0: It's Brant and Sherry on the river.
1: People say that Hollywood and our entertainment industry has run out of ideas. They say that.
2: I've heard that and believe that.
1: But, well, have you heard about this?
2: What?
1: Peacock is now in development with a new TV series called The Fast and the Furious.
2: Oh, how are they? Well.
1: And I read this article.
2: Uh-huh.
1: Fast and the Furious TV series is in development. There are three other Fast and Furious TV things in development for a total of a grand total of four.
2: Okay.
1: Fast and Furious.
2: And they still, with four, they still haven't topped the number of movies we actually had to watch.
1: Which is up to 71. So they just cannot get past being Fast and Furious.

0: uplifting and encouraging music is on the river.
1: And this is the story that made the song.
2: This is Chandler Moore, and this is the heart behind my song, God, I'm Just Grateful.

0: The Bible instructs us to give thanks in all things. That means in the good, in the bad, in the ugly, and the beautiful. We are to thank God for it all. And I think this song helps me set my eyes on the list of reasons I have to be grateful. God has been so good. And in the midst of fires and trials and struggles and battles, I still have a reason to be grateful. And this is that song.
1: The story that made the song.
2: On the river.

0: grateful for you.
1: The River, we're Bran and Sherry.
2: So interesting that Jesus said that we should love our enemies and bless the people who persecute us instead of just tolerating them.
1: Mm.
2: Wouldn't that be enough?
1: Just that is different.
2: Like, put up with it. Coexist.
1: Yeah.
2: You don't bother them. They don't, bother you, but you don't bother them. You have to actively love them. And that can sound too daunting, maybe. But what it really means is that you will the best for them in life. Mm. You want God's best for them. Doesn't mean you have to be the one to bring it about.
1: Right.
2: Maybe it's a terribly toxic relationship or something. It doesn't mean you're the one that has to control that. Mm. But you can pray for them. And this is the way to freedom. It's not just tolerating and then ignoring. Like, we're supposed to actively want what's best for them.
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3: Mom, have you ever wished your kids would tell you what they want? It was especially true when they were babies, but now it's easier, isn't it? Sometimes, though, you fail to ask. Well, this week we're featuring 10 common sense things kids want from moms. We're nearing the end of them. The next thing kids want from mom, let them play outside a lot. Why? Well, because it's there that they can use their imaginations. They can play physical games and they can see God's creation. Oh, and go out with them. 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
5: 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The level ground at the foot of the cross leaves no room for self-righteousness or critical spirit or pride or self-promotion or hypocrisy. 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Come with me now to the cross. Thank God for the blood of Jesus that has not lost its power to cleanse us of our sin. All of it. This is Ann Graham Lotz.
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8: And coming up with high pressure in the Great Lakes covering our area, mid-50s and clear for the overnight hours, and then sunshine coming up for Saturday. Our high should be in the mid-70s. Down to 50 and clear Saturday night, upper 70s and sunny Sunday. I'm meteorologist Steve Hamilton on Uplifting and Encouraging the River.
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0: It's my rock. I listen to it all the time. When I'm home, it's always on all through the day, all through the night, all through the day, all through the night, all around the clock. I don't know what I'd do without it. It's such a blessing to me. I'm Connie. I am the river.
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0: It's Brant and Sherry on the river.
1: So glad you're listening. I just have to give you a fair warning. My name is Brant. It's nice to meet you. I'm one of those shock jocks that you've heard about.
0: Sure.
1: Kind of a while ago. Up and coming.
0: You're an up and coming.
1: Yeah.
0: Okay.
1: I don't think I've peaked yet.
0: No, I don't think so.
1: Hope not. So, did you know, this is shockingly interesting.
0: Mm-hmm.
1: The computing power that is used when you use Google once to do a search is more than the computing power of the entire mission to the moon.
0: Wow.
1: Back in 1969. Is that not unbelievable? Like, from one Google search,
0: that's
1: the entire mission
0: fact.
1: Moon. Thanks.
0: That's pretty good. I can see people being able to use it. Because that's the whole point. Are people supposed to take this?
1: Yeah. And then tell friends about it.
0: Yeah.
1: And then they're like, where did they hear about it?
0: Attribute the show,
1: Brant
0: please.
1: Hansen
0: yeah,
1: show.
0: That's all we're asking for.
1: I don't think it's asking too much. We want to ask of you to do something. You could do something. You could. Why do we have to do everything?
0: You've done your part.
1: Yeah.
0: Now we're asking
1: yeah,
0: the listener.
1: Thanks.
0: Yeah.
2: I want to dance like David. I want a faith like Paul. I want to sing like Silas, tearing down the prison walls. I want to face that fire.

0: Brant and Sherry on uplifting and encouraging the river.
1: Just read an article from the writer Arthur Brooks. He wrote a column, he said, about how we should love our enemies.
0: Oh, did he? Okay.
1: And he writes in not just Christian stuff, but all over the place.
0: Yeah.
1: And he said the first comment was, go eat some hot trash.
0: In response to that.
1: Right.
0: That's okay.
1: Yeah. He's just like, you know what? So he wrote this article about comment threads and stuff. It's just like, there's really not much good that's going on there. Mm-hmm. Because there's a whole lot of like dark triad personality types that are getting worked out there, and everybody else on the sidelines watching it.
0: Yes, that's true.
1: And he also advised against actually which I agree with, like actually responding to really toxic stuff is like, that's their supply.
0: Yes.
1: So you're giving them, even if you respond kindly, it's the pearls and swine thing.
0: Yes,
1: sometimes.
0: It is.
1: Like you're just going to get torn to pieces again.
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3: Born without arms, Daniel Ritchie has faced his share of struggles. Hi, I'm Mark Gothier with Crew and Making Your Life Count. Daniel shares some of the lessons he's learned through the years.
4: My biggest struggle was what people thought of me. Like, I deeply cared about how people perceived me. And it tore me up that the only thing that people from the outside noticed about me was my lack of arms.
3: No doubt, Daniel received a lot of looks and comments from people.
4: My identity would rise and fall with whatever the latest phrase that someone said to me. Either, oh, you're an inspiration, or, oh, you're a weirdo. You're a freak because you eat with your feet. That's gross. And so my worth and my value and my identity for those first 15 years of my life, it was as good as the tide, man, rising and falling all the time. It is a miserable way to live. And I think as God began to stitch me back together, as he began to show me just what it is to have my identity and my everything built on him, the words of people began to matter less and less.
3: No matter what people said or did, Daniel began to look to God's word to understand his true value.
4: The words that I chose to focus on were his words about me, that he loved me, that he adopted me, that he has called me, that he has a plan and purpose for me. And so I think in him stitching me back together was that foundational identity and value rooted in him and not in other people.
3: What a great truth. Your value comes from what God says about you, not what others think. Do you need further encouragement as you look to Jesus Christ for your value? Go to crew.org/life.
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1: The music and the stories and the sharing. I'm just very thankful for everything you guys do.
2: The River.

0: It's Brant and Sherry on the river.
1: Everything Jesus told us is for our own good. He taught us how to live and wants us to teach other people. Mm. Like to make apprentices, make disciples of other people. It's such a good thing. And we can do that. But it's not just telling people, hey, you need to obey Jesus. It's showing them how to do it.
0: Yeah.
1: I had a friend show me how to throw a curveball. I remember back in high school. Mm-hmm. And I didn't know how to do it, but he actually showed me how to move my arm. Mm-hmm. And like I was turning my wrist too fast and stuff. And then it worked. But he had to show me how to do it. Mm-hmm. It wasn't just, you need to throw a curveball. Well, I know.
0: But I can't.
1: I can't. Show me how to do it. And you can actually do this. You can actually show people, this is how you learn to love your enemies. This is how you learn to turn the other cheek. All that stuff.

0: We're Brent and Sherry on Uplifting and Encouraging the River.
1: Oh, hey, some good news here. You remember the Sizzler?
0: Oh, my goodness, yes.
1: That I love a Sizzler.
0: Yes, you called it the Sizz.
1: The Sizz.
0: Yes, and your family and
1: my
0: myself
1: favorite.
0: Were made to go there.
1: Yeah, by me.
0: Yes.
1: And so, yeah.
0: And?
1: I just need to, well, it's making a comeback. So it dwindled from like 700 Sizzlers, like 70.
0: Yes.
1: And now they're ramping up again.
0: Are they really? You look so excited.
1: I don't see. I love it. I don't understand.
0: Know. You were so happy every single time. None of us.
1: What else do you want?
0: Well,
1: it had everything. And I remember my wife, too. Like, you guys are both rolling your eyes. Like,
0: why is this happening?
1: Right.
0: And you literally almost skipped into that place every
1: what
0: single time.
1: What else do you want? I don't understand. The
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7: Coming up with high pressure in the Great Lakes covering our area, mid-50s and clear for the overnight hours, and then sunshine coming up for Saturday. Our high should be in the mid-70s. Down to 50 and clear Saturday night, upper 70s and sunny Sunday. I'm meteorologist Steve Hamilton on Uplifting and Encouraging the River.
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0: You plant the seed, you watch it grow, and you thank God, the giver of new life.
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0: Uplifting and encouraging. The River. Goodbye.

0: The River. We're Brant and Sherry.
1: One of the things that can really turn people off to Christianity or to Jesus people, church stuff, when they see people asking for money, like on TV or something, and just taking the last dollar from an old lady to advance their big, fancy, whatever. And I get that. One wonderful thing, though, study Jesus. Okay, when the widow puts her two mites, or the old woman puts her two mites, or two coins in, he doesn't say, now that's what you should do. Yeah. The context is actually, in both Mark and Luke, he's actually saying, look what these religious leaders made her do. And the context is, he actually says, they will be severely punished. So please understand, the Jesus thing there is him going, these people are going to pay for doing that. Yeah. And to me, that's actually really refreshing, because you can get a totally wrong impression sometimes from our media culture and how it gets done. The Lord is so good to the poor.

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0: It's Brant and Sherry on the river.
1: Oh, look at this. We have breaking animal news. We have a field reporter who listens to the show. Her name is Chantel.
0: Are we paying field reporters now? I didn't know that we had the budget for... Oh, they're volunteering. Okay.
1: No, any extra money is coming to me.
0: And yet they still work. Okay.
1: That's fine.
0: What did Chantel say?
1: She said perhaps some justification for Sherry in her distrust of birds. Some of them are unexpectedly poisonous.
0: Wow.
1: The poisonous hooded pituhi.
0: What?
1: Yeah. P-I-T-O-H-U-I. Pituhui is the world's most toxic bird. Able to exude some of the most powerful poisons. You know what, Chantel? We didn't really need this.
0: Pituhi bird. I'm looking at that right now. Oh my goodness, that is... Wow. I didn't know. Hooded. And it looks so cute. That's the problem, Brant Hansen, is that it looks like a cute little bird and it's poisonous.
1: Chantel.
0: Poisonous.
1: Couple things. Number one, you're fired. Because look what you just did to Sherry. But secondly, I sort of appreciate it.
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6: Well, it's humbling, and I just say, praise you, Lord. 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I went to 2 years of college. I didn't get like a major degree or anything, but just wanted to please the Lord. And I love Nehemiah 2:12, which says, when he went to Jerusalem to rebuild the walls, he said, I didn't tell anybody what my God had put in my heart to do. And that's really my story in short, is that my faithful God keeps putting things into my heart to do, and I don't have the capacity to do them. I don't. But they go way beyond what I imagined, and somehow he gets it done through his servants.
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1: Okay, so you got to do the numbers.
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1: Thank you.
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1: Every day, it just makes me feel good.
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0: Brant and Sherry on the river.
1: There's nice, and then there's radical love. And here's what I mean by this. I was just thinking about this. You know the golden rule? You've heard of this? Where, in fact, it dates back to Confucius, like people well before Jesus. And it's don't do anything to anybody else that you wouldn't want done to you. And that's such a nice thing. That's such a nice thing. Don't do anything to anyone else that you wouldn't want done to you. Mm-hmm. That's, and then when Jesus comes along, you're like, see, he said the same thing. He didn't. He didn't. Mm. He didn't say, don't do to anyone else what you wouldn't want done to you. He said, do unto others what you would want done for you. Mm-hmm. That's active. That's not just not harming people. That's not just cause, you know, don't hurt anybody if you can help it. That's not what he's saying. Oh, that's nice. What he's saying is really radical. Like, do. That means going out of my comfort zone, actually loving people, being generous, seeing where they are, putting myself in their life and understanding how much God loves them, and then acting for them, not just avoiding them. Like, again, this is radical love. Jesus puts a twist on it. Forgive.

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1: Hey, some good news. When Jesus says this word, and it's such a religious word, the way we inherit it, the word repent, like you can read that. It's in Scripture a lot. You read that, though. It's not him turning the bazooka of guilt on you. Hmm. You know, in the gun sights, like, oh, here comes some guilt. That's not what he's, it's an invitation. And it's really good news, too, because it's promising that we can be changed. We can be transformed. Hmm. We can be different. And he wants us to return to him. He still wants us. It's an invitation. The River.
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6: Coming up with high pressure in the Great Lakes covering our area, mid-50s and clear for the overnight hours, and then sunshine coming up for Saturday. Our high should be in the mid-70s. Down to 50 and clear Saturday night, upper 70s and sunny Sunday. I'm meteorologist Steve Hamilton on Uplifting and Encouraging the River.
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1: I don't really know why we're so fascinated by big rallies. Big gatherings, big things.
0: Yeah.
1: A bunch, you know, if we get a million people together,
0: we
1: then
0: call
1: something.
0: That successful.
1: Yeah.
0: Yeah.
1: It's not the way Jesus views things. I can't pick up on that from Jesus at all. Mm. In fact, he's running away from crowds a lot.
0: That's so true.
1: And he's looking for us to individually and collectively rethink and humble ourselves. But that's what's going to be, if there's this thing called revival, it's going to happen because we doubled down on being his students and living like him, loving our enemies, praying for those who persecute us, pursuing him in our lives in the quiet.

0: 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I think you're doing the Lord's work as good as the missionaries even. Maybe reaching out and touching a lot of people.
1: I am Jeff, and I am the river.
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3: Woo!
1: But when you take the river along,
2: it's also filled with encouragement.

0: the River. We're Brant and Sherry.
1: Well, just to explain something, we're glad you're here, by the way. My name is Brant. So what happens on this show is I prepare it. I go into what I call the content fields every day for a few hours, and I'm always reading, and I'm always like taking screenshots or thinking about stuff, jotting down notes for ideas of things to talk about that I hope are going to be a blessing on the show, or at least be really fun.
0: Mm-hmm.
1: So producer Sherry has no idea what's happening one minute to the next.
0: That's very true.
1: It's just wildly swinging.
0: And I'm just trying
1: just
0: to hold
1: tries
0: on.
1: To keep up. Yeah. So that's the vibe, just so you know. So none of this is fake or scripted or whatever. It's too, for good or ill.
0: Yeah, yeah.
1: Like you might be like, maybe you should try scripting.
0: Take and put a little time in.
1: But that's, I mean, you're genuinely getting who we are here. It's not AI and it's not scripted.
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4: It's Crazy Money Day. Hi, I'm Chuck Bentley with my money life from Crown. French artist Marcel Duchamp stretched the definition of art. In his book, Money GPT, James Rickards tells how Duchamp tried to finance his gambling efforts. He created a bond certificate with his face photographed in shaving foam and superimposed on a roulette wheel. It mimicked a financial instrument of that day. The face value was 500 francs, with an issue date of November 1924. Duchamp sold only 14, with a promised interest rate of 20%. He needed to sell 30 bonds to raise 15,000 francs. As you can imagine, the entire system failed. However, in 2010, Duchamp's Monte Carlo bond number 1 sold at an art auction for over $1 million. It had appreciated 36,000%. That's crazy. 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
1: WFCO, Lancaster. 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
2: I just love the river. It's just that reminder that it's all going to be all right.
0: Uplifting and encouraging the river.

0: It's Brant and Sherry on the river.
1: So this is fascinating. The people who are trolls in internet comment threads, they've done studies about these people.
0: Okay.
1: It crosses all the demographics. It could be a sweet grandma that's going off, regularly gets online and has a completely different personality. But they said they usually have these common excuses for what they're doing.
0: Okay.
1: And two of the common excuses are, people need to be corrected.
0: Uh-huh.
1: And the other is, I'm going to stand for social justice, or I'm going to stand for what's right. I'm going to take a stand. Could be any political angle whatsoever. But those are behind it. And they're incredibly, incredibly rude. And, but they, I just thought that was interesting. Like that, those people have justified that. They can be awful. You're reading the comment thing. They've justified it. Like, this needs to happen. Like, yeah, but without love, like Paul writes this, you're just noise.

0: It's Brant and Sherry on the river.
1: Mentioned this article about internet trolls, and the guy said, I thought this was really wise, the author of this article. Mm-hmm. So this is a great idea for a first date question.
0: What? What is it?
1: Because you want to find out where somebody's coming from. Say, hey, do you ever just like to get a good laugh from insulting people online? Do you ever enjoy that? And if they say yeah, get out of there.
0: I guess so, huh?
1: Yeah, so you want to phrase it something like that.
0: Yeah, but that's like, an interesting question.
1: Because you said when you meet people, you can't tell these people online. Like, who are these people?
0: Yeah.
1: You can't tell in real life. But if you're like, everybody just enjoy a laugh by doing that. Because it exposes a lot of dark stuff that's going on. Like, why would you do that anonymously? Mm-hmm. Like, you don't want that.
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3: 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And I'm watching him, listening to him love his wife sacrificially, and it dawned on me, he's not getting anything from his wife. Really? Claudine was still loving me, I just didn't, in my pride, I didn't think it was enough. But his wife wasn't doing anything for him. She wasn't serving him practically. She wasn't serving him through her words. She didn't even remember his name. Mm-hmm. And yet here was a man day after day after day. And at that same time, that epiphany, the Holy Spirit brought 1 John 4:19 to this hard heart. We love because he first loved us. And the lights came on. The way Bob can love his wife is he's not depending on her to pour love into him. Mm-hmm. He's leaning on God's love, which is super abundant, overflowing love.
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7: Coming up with high pressure in the Great Lakes covering our area, mid-50s and clear for the overnight hours, and then sunshine coming up for Saturday. Our high should be in the mid-70s. Down to 50 and clear Saturday night, upper 70s and sunny Sunday. I'm meteorologist Steve Hamilton on Uplifting and Encouraging the River.
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1: There's probably a healthy way to view this, the baggage thing where they lose your baggage.
2: Well,
1: the airlines,
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3: Right,
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3: Okay, with vacation time and travel time coming up here.
2: Mm-hmm.
1: View it like a big game show.
2: Uh-huh.
1: Like the whole baggage carousel thing. Maybe your thing comes out, maybe it doesn't, but it's the fact that it might not that makes it exciting. Right?
2: Right. Okay.
1: Yeah.
2: I don't know that I've ever felt excited. But you mean view it
1: like a game, like a Wheel of Fortune kind of thing. Like,
2: maybe I'll have clothes, maybe I won't.
1: I don't know. We'll find out. Hang on.

0: I listen to it every day in the car, and it just is a blessing to me. 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I work as a social worker in hospice, and there's some things that I have to just do that's not very easy, and it's just like when I need it, it comes right through, and Jesus helps me in that moment. I'm Shannon. I'm from Frazeesburg, and I am the river.
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0: are Brant and Sherry on Uplifting and Encouraging the River.
1: All right, some people may disagree with this, but says a new poll, 56% of us think we're cooler now than we were in high school.
0: What an interesting question.
1: I'm surprised it's only 56%. I think we're all cooler than we were in high school. All of us.
0: Really?
1: I don't know anybody who's not. Yeah.
0: Okay. I was pretty cool in high school.
1: Were you?
0: I was.
1: Oh. Well, but you're even cooler now.
0: Well, thank you. I appreciate
1: all
0: that.
1: All right. I'm way cooler.
0: Way, way cooler?
1: Way, way, way. And I'm still not even cool. That's
0: cooler.
1: That's how bad it was. None of us realized that
0: how
1: we were not cool.
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4: Everybody likes to hear a secret. Have you ever been in a restaurant, maybe your table's close to one next to you, and you're not really eavesdropping, but you hear a word or two there, and then one of the people says to the other, I want to tell you a secret. Suddenly you lean in. You don't know these people from Adam's house, Kip, but man, you want to hear the secret. Here's a man, the Apostle Paul, who tells us he has found the secret to contentment. Paul says, I found it. I found the secret to contentment, and I want to share it with you. Verse 4 of Philippians 4, he says, rejoice in the Lord always, and again I say rejoice. And by the way, that's a command. It doesn't say rejoice in circumstances, but rejoice in the Lord. For I've learned in whatever state I'm in to be content. I know how to be abased. I know how to abound. Everywhere and in all things, I've learned both to be full and to be hungry, both to abound and to suffer need. I can do all things through Christ who strengthens me. This is so important. Are you content? Are you a happy person right now? Are you thinking, well, if I just had this, if I just had that? No, it's not going to be found in a thing. It's not going to be found in an accomplishment. It's not going to be found in fame. It's not going to be found in any outside exterior thing. It will be found in a relationship with God.
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0: That's the new one by Forrest Frank with OK. I'm Bailey. Thank you so much for being here. And if you are looking to rock your socks off, why don't you join us for Rock the Lake August 1? 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
1: When should we forgive? Here's what Jesus said. When you stand praying, if you hold anything against anyone, forgive him, so that your Father in heaven may forgive you your sins. When you stand praying, when you go to church, when you're in a prayer meeting, or when you're having your quiet time, is there some issue that comes to mind? Some unresolved conflict that hinders your conversation with the Lord? If you hold anything against anyone, now that pretty much covers all the bases. It includes every possible offense that I might be holding in my heart. Jesus is saying, when you come to talk to your Heavenly Father, if you hold anything against anyone, before you keep on praying, forgive that person. Forgive him so that your Father may forgive your sins. The next time you have your quiet time, start by asking God if you need to offer some forgiveness. With Seeking Him, I'm Nancy DeMoss Wagamuth.
2: Remember when you used to laugh more? 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
1: But with God, the party has already begun.
0: Sing along with the victory soundtrack on the river. Feels like

Bailey, thank you so much for listening to The River. And there's nothing quite like that first swim of summer or spring, if we're getting technical. Have you had your first swim yet? That's coming up in 13 minutes.

0: 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I just feel like it's really important to listen to the words and the messages that are in the songs. 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
1: Because God's mercy is new every morning.
0: And every moment.
1: Uplifting and encouraging. The River.

0: family reunion.
1: You hear my eyebrows raising?
2: Grandma always brought her banana cream pies and her chocolate pies with the meringue that was like 5 inches tall.
0: Oh, yes. Yeah.
2: Grandma, how do you do that? She said, you just sit there and keep whipping. I said, for how long?
1: You keep whipping till you nay-nay.
2: Yeah, Grandma knew how to nay-nay because...

0: Have you had your first swim yet? Thanks for listening to The River. And I don't know about you, but I feel like once Memorial Day hits, it is officially swim season. You can go swimming, you can get on the lake, you can go to the beach, right? All of those things are officially, in my opinion, fair game. So that's exactly what we did last weekend. We took our dog, Ace, to his first like beach, his first summer, his first swim with us. And let me tell you, that little dog had a blast. I was so nervous like the whole time. I'm like holding my husband's hand like, can he swim? Of course he can swim. He's a dog, doggy paddling, right? He had a blast. But once realizing that he's still a baby and still learning to swim, did he immediately come home and throw up so much seaweed? Yes. But first swims, they happen. Have you had your first swim yet? I'd love to hear from you. You can call or text 800-609-1049.
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4: 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But after I gave my life to Jesus, my wanter changed." 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
4: 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To question the pen in the hands of the author.
3: Back in December, Nick and I got together and to write a song with some of our friends. And one of the themes that kind of quickly came up is how even in the state of where we're at in our life, it's so easy to be hard on yourself, maybe not even like yourself or love yourself. And then we quickly began to talk about how, man, who are we to question the pen and the hand of the author? If God is, if his ways are so much higher, his thoughts are higher, and if you really think about it, there's nobody that loves us, likes us more than he does. Then who am I to be hard on myself and to question the way he made me?
2: The story that made the song.
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I'm Bailey. And if this fall you want to take more than a vacation, if you want to go in a once-in-a-lifetime opportunity, if you want to really go on a journey through the Bible, guess what? You can do that with Josh from The Morning Show, with Haley from The Afternoon Shows. They're going to Egypt, which is so much more than a vacation, right? It's an adventure, and you are invited. 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
1: The River. Blaise Pascal was a 17th century Frenchman who was a mathematician, inventor, and theologian. A child prodigy who invented a mechanical calculator while just a teenager. Pascal knew something about reaping rewards for work done well, yet it was Pascal who wrote, "Noble deeds that are concealed are most esteemed." His biblical studies, no doubt, were the source of that truth, since it was Jesus who cautioned about doing good works publicly to gain a reward. Jesus suggested that we can do our works publicly and receive the reward of men, or do them privately and receive God's reward. I'm thinking God's rewards are always best. 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

Thanks for listening to The River. I'm Bailey. Where is the most unique spot? Maybe you have napped or someone you know has napped that you got to maybe tease a little bit. Well, the other day I was over at my husband's rental property. He's like fixing it up, painting it, having a blast. I'm like, no, thank you. Do not want to blast. Do not want to paint. I'll sit in the car. I'll open the hatchback. I'll sit and like read my book. We recently got like a bigger car, so I feel like I'm a little bit unstoppable in like a big car versus like my tiny, tiny little car I'm used to. So I like open the hatchback. I sit down. I'm reading my book. Next thing you know, he's like shaking my leg. He's like, you're asleep. You're asleep. And I did fall asleep just right there in the back of our trunk with the hatchback open, happy as a clam. But what about you? Where is that spot for you that maybe you've napped and you go, hey, it was comfortable?

0: Don't wish today away. Summer will be here soon enough.
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0: 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That's the new one right here on The River. And guess what? 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
4: Hi, I'm Barry McGuire, author of Ignite Your Life, explaining how you can have wholehearted faith regardless of your circumstances. Romans 1:16 says, "For I am not ashamed of the gospel, because it is the power of God that brings salvation to everyone who believes." 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I've seen fear hold so many Christians back. Fear of rejection, awkwardness, or saying the wrong thing. 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We're not responsible for changing hearts, God is. 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

0: I love the river. 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And you guys have really helped me with that. I'm Marissa. I'm from Westerville, Ohio, and I am the river.
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2: 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The River.

so honored, so happy to be with you on this really early Saturday morning. And I just want to give you some encouragement. You don't have to have all of the right prayers, all of the right words when we talk to God. That's something I have to consistently remind myself. That God's okay with messy prayers. God's okay with prayers that are a little bit all over the place, right? Because your mind wanders. He built us. He built the way our minds go. So he's not surprised if they're a little messy and our prayers are a little all over the place. 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
3: Hey, it's Holly Brand, and I'm so excited for you to hear my brand new song, I Know Somebody. I wrote this song 2 years ago after my friend Charlotte was diagnosed with cancer. And after multiple rounds of chemotherapy and surgery, Charlotte today is cancer-free. We all know somebody who is struggling and who needs to hear the message of hope that there is a God who sees them right in the middle of their struggle and who is working all things together for their good and for His glory.
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0: Now, I don't mean to alarm you, but June starts on Monday. I don't know where May went. You and I will have to scratch our heads together about where it went. But we start June, and something I love to do at the beginning of the month is sit down, find some time, intentional time where you can already put it on your calendar. I want to go outside. I want to get coffee with this person. I want to do this. I want to do that. That way, it's already built in.
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0: Back in 2024, my wife and I lost our daughter at 20 weeks, and it was the hardest thing we've ever experienced. And you wrestle with God in that process, and there's a lot of mystery, there's a lot of learning, there's a lot of just grappling with what it means that God is good and that he's faithful. And the song came from that wrestle of choosing to trust that God was still in the midst of everything, that we don't always get answers, but we always get his presence, and that he's with us in the valleys. And so we can build an altar there knowing that God showed up and that he's always going to show up in those places for you, regardless of how you feel. And so you can still choose to worship him there.
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0: I'm Bryce Johnson with this Unpacking It Sports and Faith Minute. Few things are more painful in sports than watching a team squander a big lead. 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The truth is, we all have been put in a prime position to bring glory to God. 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I'm Bryce Johnson, and you can unpack that. 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
1: 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Rose let the dogs on the door, but not Jack.
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0: What's your take on binge-watching TV? I'm Lena Ebichamra, and this is Today's Single Christian. Binge-watching is in these days. Wherever I look, I see the typical question, what show should I binge-watch this week? The suggestions are too numerous to count. It seems we're living in an era where we don't want to wait for the next episode. We don't want to wait for endings to play out. We want to know everything about anything right this very minute. But real life doesn't work out this way. It takes time to really get to know someone, and it takes perseverance to see a storyline play out to its completion. Have you become impatient in your own life story? Are you expecting all the answers right away? Faith asks us to take the next step, not knowing all the details, trusting that our Father has the best outcome for us in mind. In other words, faith waits for the story to unfold in God's timing. Are you willing to wait for God to make the next move in your life, or are you trying to do it alone? For more resources to help you thrive, visit todaysinglechristian.com.
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0: Family reunion.
1: You hear my eyebrows raising?
2: Grandma always brought her banana cream pies and her chocolate pies with the meringue that was like 5 inches tall.
0: Oh, yes. Yeah.
2: Grandma, how do you do that? She said you just sit there and keep whipping. I said, for how long?
3: You keep whipping till you nay-nay.
2: Yeah, Grandma knew how to nay-nay because...

0: loves telling stories, and you know, there's a Bible full of history of the ways that God showed up for his people, you know, just in the nick of time. He shows up and does miracles. He does the unthinkable. And you know, there's so many instances in my life where I can look back and say, he really has never ever failed me. And it's funny, because when you get in a situation and it's not looking so good, it's so easy for us to freak out and just say, God, where are you? Have you forgotten about me? This song, Ain't No Way, is just all about that declaration. There's no way you're going to let me down. You've been there for me time and time again. As I look back over my life, there's not one time that you failed me, and you're going to show up for me now.
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1: And this is the story that made the song.
2: What's up, y'all? It's your boy, Bay Turner, and I would love to share a little bit about the heart behind my song, Somebody's Praying. Somebody's Y'all, I wrote this song when I was at total war with myself. I was stuck in patterns that I couldn't break, and I couldn't outrun this almost dark night of the soul. And I got up one morning to write a song, and this simple image came to my mind. It was my mom on her hands and knees. The Lord was showing me that she was interceding for me. And I realized in the moment, I wasn't still standing because I was strong or capable enough or good enough. I was still standing because someone else kept praying when I stopped. So I wrote this song for the moment that you realize that you've been held up the whole time because of someone else's prayers. You were carried without ever earning it. You were loved without ever deserving it.
1: The story that made the song.
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0: 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I don't know what I'd do without it. Such a blessing to me. I'm Connie. I am the river.
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0: 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I'm Cindy Tang with Moving Moments. My husband had a bit of a twinkle in his eye and asked if I was going to have some ice cream. Well, I just laughed because I knew he wanted some. He just did not ask for it. You know, sometimes we do the same thing with God. We have not because we ask not. In fact, look at 1 Samuel 1. Hannah could not get pregnant. She poured out her heart to God. And you know what? He answered her prayer. She became pregnant and Samuel the prophet was born. See, God wants us to be honest when we talk to Him. So tell Him what's on your heart today. After all, He already knows exactly what you need and when you need it. To listen to more encouraging stories like this, go to movingmoments.org, a listener-supported program. I'm Cindy Tang with Moving Moments. 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

0: In 2024, when I wrote the first draft of this song, my oldest daughter had just graduated high school. And I was thinking a lot about how long the seasons of life feel when you're in them. But in hindsight, how fast they've really gone. I mean, I can't believe it's been 10 years since I stepped away from Sanctus Real. But since making that decision, my life has really been marked by this pursuit of being a more present husband and father and a better friend to the people that God has put in my life. And when I get to the end, I desperately want to be able to look back on all the photos and videos and memories and to be able to look at those faces and them around me and say, that's the evidence of a life well lived for the glory of God.
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8: The River Weather. Cloudy today with a good chance of showers and thunderstorms. Highs around 75. Breezy south winds to 25 miles an hour. Evening showers and storms, then cloudy tonight with lows around 60. Cloudy on Sunday with more showers and thunderstorms in the afternoon, highs around 80. I'm meteorologist Matthew Harding, uplifting and encouraging the river.

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2: 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Rose left the dogs on the door, but not Jack.
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3: Through multi-language, multimedia tools, Rock International introduces people, particularly Muslims, to Jesus the Messiah. Paul Bramson serves as the president of Rock International. And Paul, when you see how God has worked through you, through print, through movies, through audio, how do you react to that?
4: Well, it's humbling, and I just say, praise you, Lord. You are just so great. I'm this little kid from Southern California that never went to university. I went to 2 years of college. I didn't get like a major degree or anything, but just wanted to please the Lord. And I love Nehemiah 2:12, which says, when he went to Jerusalem to rebuild the walls, he said, I didn't tell anybody what my God had put in my heart to do. And that's really my story in short, is that my faithful God keeps putting things into my heart to do, and I don't have the capacity to do them. I don't. But they go way beyond what I imagined, and somehow he gets it done through his servants.
3: Amen.
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1: How old are you?
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0: You know you're getting old when, you can fill in the blank, please do so I don't stand by myself here. 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You know you're getting old when coffee drinks don't make any sense anymore. You guys will remember this. I was looking at this coffee menu last week, and Hannah and producer Mike, you guys like different stuff than I do. You use and drink words I don't use and drink.
3: Sure.
0: So I saw something new and different. I asked out loud, chocolate protein matcha cold brew.
3: Right.
0: You remember this?
3: Yes, because ew.
0: Okay,
3: That's not a thing.
0: I didn't know. So matcha, Mike, you're like the matcha guy. Hannah, you are too, really. Mike, matcha doesn't go in coffee? Like, what's the wrong thing here?
4: I am not a coffee guy.
0: Right.
4: But I was thinking, like, something doesn't add up there. I was like, something about chocolate with matcha.
0: So those
4: does
3: well,
4: not
3: Well, matcha
4: work.
3: Is very grassy flavored. Uh-huh. I love matcha.
0: Yeah.
3: That's probably my go-to drink. And it's very earthy. So to put that with a chocolate cold brew makes zero sense whatsoever.
0: So now we come full circle to the me being old part. It's just because I can't read.
3: Yeah. We just had to look over your shoulder.
0: It was chocolate protein mocha.
3: Mocha cold brew. I think both Mike and I were like, oh.
4: Yeah. The light bulb moment went off after that.
0: I've had these progressive lenses in my glasses for a long time now. I still do not know how to use
3: them. But you know why I was proud of you? You asked us if you should try it. Before you even realized it was mocha, you were like, should I try this chocolate protein matcha cold brew?
0: You should have said
3: yes.
0: We
3: were like, that's disgusting. Like, kudos on you for trying something wild.
0: This is why I don't try things new, because I'm willing to do insanity like that doesn't even exist. How did you know you were getting old? Call or text 800-609-1049.
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0: 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She's Hannah. 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
1: How old are you?
2: I'm not telling.
0: I knew I was getting old when I couldn't read.
3: Oh, yeah.
0: And I thought it said chocolate protein matcha cold brew.
3: Which would have been disgusting.
0: I don't drink matcha. You guys do. So I asked and you adequately and accurately ridiculed me.
3: Well, that was before we actually saw the menu item and we were very concerned that this thing even existed. But then when we realized it was just your bifocals or whatever,
0: excuse me,
3: ridicule happened.
0: Progressive lenses. And I have regressed because of my progressive lenses.
3: You're supposed to say mocha, not matcha.
0: Yeah, you can call or text how you knew you were getting old. Misery and agedness loves company. 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Producer Mike, who do we got on text?
4: Gina in Westerville said, I just said at dinner last night that I know I'm getting old because I actually like coleslaw now.
0: I've always liked coleslaw.
3: I love coleslaw, Gina. If that's a sign of age, then I was like 80 when I was 4.
0: Punch it!
4: Karen in Zanesville said, I knew I was getting old when you walk down the hallway and you hear your knee go, snap, crackle, pop.
0: Yeah, for real,
3: One of the best cereals. You can do so much with it.
0: It really is.
4: Barb and Carol said, I knew I was old when I am so excited to go to bed at night.
0: Every day.
3: Best time of the day, yes.
0: Hannah, the more I listen to this, you and I are old.
3: Look, that's fine. I have accepted the gray hairs and all.
0: Paul, how about you? How did you know you were getting old?
5: Well, I'm still old-fashioned, and I believe in praying on my knees.
3: Aww.
5: And younger in my life, I would finish the prayer, say amen, and jump right up and go about my day.
0: Uh-oh.
5: Well, now that I've got older, I really appreciate the coffee table and the end table who give me support.
3: There you go.
5: When I go to stand up.
0: For me, it'd be like stop, drop, and roll, and just wherever you end up, say your prayer, and then call for help.
3: Yes.
5: Exactly. Yeah. Can't do it without the coffee table and the end table. So that's how I know I'm getting older.
0: Paul, keep praying. Keep hitting your knees, man. Wear out the floor, dude.
5: You got it. The
6: River. When life gets hectic, it's tempting to give our kids the leftovers of our time. But our priority should really be the other way around. Hi, I'm Mark Gregston with Parenting Today's Teens. 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
16: With a good chance of showers and thunderstorms, highs around 75, breezy south winds to 25 miles an hour. Evening showers and storms, then cloudy tonight with lows around 60. Cloudy on Sunday with more showers and thunderstorms in the afternoon, highs around 80. I'm meteorologist Matthew Harding on Uplifting and Encouraging the River.
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1: Mm-hmm.
0: Which, when you think about it, could be a scary proposition because you're like, the dark is really scary and big, and I'm really not and small. And so I get it, but this is your mission, and I've got really good news, too, because right now you're doing it. If you're hearing the sound of my voice, you are pushing back the dark. You're doing it by listening to the river, by putting the truth of God's word into your heart and into the hearts of those who are listening with you.
1: Yes, absolutely.
0: This is how the battle is won. On our knees, praying to Jesus, singing his songs and doing his work. Everybody, all of us together. God tells us to think about true and honorable and right and pure and lovely and admirable things. Think about things that are excellent and worthy of praise. Mm-hmm. And listening to this music, sharing in these stories, that's how you do it. God says he'll keep in perfect peace those whose mind is kept on him. Because this person, you, me, we trust in God. When we stay connected, peace is the result in a chaotic and scary world. So you're pushing back the dark right now by listening to the river. And you can go further, too. Push the dark back even more when you support the river. Because then you're providing the river for the next person who's tired of living in the dark. It's real easy to do. You can step in and make a difference, make an impact with your gift. 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

0: uplifting and encouraging the river. This is the River Morning Show, along with producer Mike. We're Josh and Hannah, and producer Mike has been on this journey in front of all of us, assimilating to Ohio. Now, that's one thing, but also trying to learn how to live in the big city at the same time. And it comes with the challenge, dun, dun, dun, of parking downtown.
1: Ooh. Oh, I can't wait to hear about that.
0: How's it going, bruh?
2: I can't say it's been easy. I tried to go downtown last week. I was going to hang out with a friend. And I was like, okay, parking. Where do I go? So they recommended me a lot to go to. And I was like, okay, this will be easy. Turns out that was a business lot. I'm not getting towed. Time to start looking around. And so I started circling the building.
0: Oh, I did
2: a big square multiple times. There's construction everywhere. I don't know which way is a one-way street, which way is not.
0: Dude, you're giving me anxiety right now. And I'm not the one driving.
2: So you can understand how I felt in that moment. And then I was like, okay, I think I see some street parking. Let's go over there. So I find a spot. It's handicap.
0: So close.
2: And then quickly, I'm like, looking around. Does anybody see me? Is anybody watching me?
0: You're not going to park in the handicap spot, are you?
2: No, okay. I wasn't that desperate, thank you.
0: I'm going to stop this conversation right now.
2: But you know what I did do? Is I just put it in reverse and kept moving backwards, like alongside the street, until I was out of the handicap section and then parked.
1: So you've just gone a little too far. What we learned here.
0: You were in the right spot, but the wrong part of the right spot.
1: Look,
2: something like that.
1: It is not easy to park downtown. I lived downtown for probably 9 years and it never got easier. But there are tricks and tips to parking downtown.
2: Please educate me.
1: Okay, first of all, if you're not living down there and you just want to go visit, go on a Sunday because it's free parking. So go on a Sunday. Second of all, there are a lot of garages that you cannot see from High Street or the main roads. You just have to go one or two streets over.
2: Okay, that's good to know.
1: And the more you get into the neighborhood areas, like so for Columbus, it's Italian Village, it's Victorian Village, it's Grandview. There are more mass parking lots like at a CVS or a Giant Eagle.
0: Yeah, okay.
1: But you have to be willing to go off of High Street, which is normally where people are going for

0: brunch. So you either have to be willing to walk. Like if you go to Good Ale Park, there's in the park itself free parking, not around it, but everyone wants to park around the park.
1: Here's a question.
0: I could go on forever.
1: Here's a question I have. Mike, do you have Life 360?
2: Do not.
1: Okay,
2: no.
1: It's time to get it, and you need to make Hannah your mom.
0: I'm just texting. No, that's not the spot.
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4: 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Hi, I'm Chuck Bentley with my money life from Crown. French artist Marcel Duchamp stretched the definition of art. In his book, Money GPT, James Rickards tells how Duchamp tried to finance his gambling efforts. He created a bond certificate with his face photographed in shaving foam and superimposed on a roulette wheel. It mimicked a financial instrument of that day. The face value was 500 francs, with an issue date of November 1924. Duchamp sold only 14, with a promised interest rate of 20%. He needed to sell 30 bonds to raise 15,000 francs. As you can imagine, the entire system failed. However, in 2010, Duchamp's Monte Carlo bond number 1 sold at an art auction for over $1 million. It had appreciated 36,000%. 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

0: We're Josh and Hannah. This is the River Morning Show, and he's a super smart guy. I didn't catch his name, unfortunately, but he's like a researcher or something. Anyway, his talk started with this quote. He said, "You need to be bored. You will have less meaning and you will be more depressed if you never are bored," end quote. And then he went like all scientific and stuff. So I'm going to try to sum it up. When you don't have anything else to do, your brain switches over to a default mode, which activates parts of your brain that are usually unused or kind of on standby. This is a good thing, reactivating parts of our brain. But we hate it because we don't like what we think. We don't like dealing with the big questions of life. Maybe the big question that is life. We don't like the quiet because then we can hear the stuff rattling around in our subconscious. And I say we because this is me too. I am constantly busy. I am constantly entertained. I am constantly doing something. Even when I'm sitting and driving, my hour drive home and to and from the river, I'm still doing something. I'm listening to something. I'm experiencing something. I'm never bored. He said, we've got to get better at this. I mean, there was a Harvard study where people were put in a room and told, just be bored for 15 minutes. Don't do anything. There wasn't anything in the room except a button that shocked them if they pushed it. Rather than be bored for 15 minutes, people chose pain. They continually zapped themselves over and over. So here are his suggestions on how to do this. One, and you're going to not be shocked. It all is about your phone. Don't sleep with your phone. No phones during meals. Regular social media fasts. He said, people worry if they do these things, they're going to miss something. Well, my grandparents and your grandparents didn't know what was always going on in Washington, D.C., and somehow they made it. He says, you're killing yourself with this stuff. I know I am. So today, in light of this study and a smart guy behind a mic talking about this, and I'm not talking about me, I'm talking about the person who gave this study, will you try it with me? Put the phone down, let our minds wander, think all the thoughts, and maybe spend some of that free time with our Creator. God has been whispering. We've just been too noisy to hear it.
1: 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Yeah.

0: was just struck recently by the fact that so much of our lives are marked by waiting. We're always waiting for something, praying for something, praying for a miracle to come. And I believe we serve a God of miracles who can do a miracle in a moment. And sometimes he does it in a moment. But sometimes he takes us along these back roads to get to the miracle. And we wonder why it's taking so long. I used to think it was cruel of God to take us on those back roads and make it take longer than it could. But the longer I walk with him, I realize that maybe it's the kindness of God that takes us along those back roads sometimes. Because we get to see things out there that we never would have seen. We get to know him in a way we never would have known him. So by the time we get to the destination, the thing we care about the most is actually not the destination, but it's knowing the Lord and the gift of his presence.
1: The story that made the song.
2: On the river.

0: Uplifting and encouraging the river. This is the River Morning Show. Producer Mike is here today. And we all know this lunch is everybody's favorite subject in school.
1: Absolutely.
0: When you become an adult, though, sometimes you got to do what you got to do. Hashtag bills, y'all.
1: For real. So, I've learned that the hard way the past couple years.
0: And because of that, you described your lunch how the other day?
1: A struggle meal.
0: A struggle meal. Explain struggle meal, because this is genius.
1: So I pretty much had no food in my house. I have been putting off going to the grocery store for a long time. And so I just had to make do with what I had. And what I was able to put together, I found some ramen that had been in my cabinet for about 2 months.
0: Okay.
1: My last string cheese, that was the last one in the bag in my fridge.
0: This is it.
1: And a tiny little pack of peanut M&Ms.
0: Unbelievable. You are the hero we all need. Describing this as a struggle meal, because we have all done this.
1: Oh, you are
0: sifting through the pantry going, what am I going to make? Just last night, my wife called me with this exact problem. She's like, we have 15 minutes where everyone's going to be home. What do we do for dinner? So we didn't cobble something together. We went to Subway. But anyway, so that's not what we're talking about. Your struggle meal. What is it? Call or text 800-609-1049. I've done this. I'll share mine. Want you to share yours too. 800-609-1049.
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2: And I'm watching him, listening to him love his wife sacrificially, and it dawned on me, he's not getting anything from his wife. Really? Gladine was still loving me. I just didn't, in my pride, I didn't think it was enough. But his wife wasn't doing anything for him. She wasn't serving him practically. She wasn't serving him through her words. She didn't even remember his name. Mm-hmm. And yet here was a man day after day after day. And at that same time, that epiphany, the Holy Spirit brought 1 John 4:19 to this hard heart. We love because he first loved us, and the lights came on. The way Bob can love his wife is he's not depending on her to pour love into him. Mm-hmm. He's leaning on God's love, which is superabundant, overflowing love.
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4: This is Ann Graham Lotz with Daily Light for Daily Living. As the seraph pressed the live coal to Isaiah's lips, the searing pain must have been agonizing. Yet the angel's words in Isaiah 6:7 must have felt like a soothing balm to Isaiah's tortured soul. See, this has touched your lips. Your guilt is taken away and your sin atoned for. From that moment on, Isaiah's life was never the same. Praise God, there is hope for ruined sinners like Isaiah, like me, like you. Every day I bow in utter humility with a contrite heart that's filled with gratitude for the merciful, saving power of God. The level ground at the foot of the cross leaves no room for self-righteousness or critical spirit or pride or self-promotion or hypocrisy. Listen to me. Come with me now to the cross. Thank God for the blood of Jesus that has not lost its power to cleanse us of our sin. All of it. This is Ann Graham Lotz.
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13: With a good chance of showers and thunderstorms, highs around 75, breezy south winds to 25 miles an hour. Evening showers and storms, then cloudy tonight with lows around 60. Cloudy on Sunday with more showers and thunderstorms in the afternoon, highs around 80. I'm meteorologist Matthew Harding, uplifting and encouraging the river.
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0: I'm Josh. She's Hannah. It's the River Morning Show. Producer Mike has introduced a brand new concept that we all have done, and I love it. It's called the struggle meal. Explain yourself.
1: Sometimes the struggle is real, and you've got to find something. Like, you don't have food, or you're just like, I don't feel like making food, and you just throw something together, yep, and it gets the job done.
0: In our house, we've done this. We call it usually fend for yourself. Eat what you can find, that sort of thing. But the combinations are epic. Folks are texting. You can text or call with yours, 800-609-1049.
1: Sonia texted in and said, ramen with tuna fish.
0: Oh, gross. Oh, Sonia, no. No, don't do it. Okay, move on. Next.
1: We heard from Brandon in Lancaster who said, a ketchup sandwich, just bread and ketchup.
0: Yeah, I could see, like, I wouldn't want to do that, yeah, but I would.
1: Mm-hmm. If it's I would try it.
0: Yeah, sure.
1: Yeah.
0: It's all I had.
1: And then another friend said, pinto beans and plain macaroni with yellow mustard.
0: Who hurt you as a child? I don't like that. Say it again.
1: Pinto beans and plain macaroni with yellow mustard.
0: That is a struggle meal.
1: For real. I feel like it's just like a random wheel got spun and landed on things.
0: It's the Wheel of Wonder, Wonder Blunder, lunch edition.
1: Yeah.
0: I've done this recently. I generally have a can of soup each day because it's portion control, it's calorie control. I like it. It's easy to heat up, whatever. But I don't want chicken noodle because my wife will make that a lot, so I'm not going to get Campbell's chicken noodle. However, one day it's all we had. And I didn't have time to like go out for lunch on a given day, so I grabbed the can of chicken noodle soup and a cucumber.
1: And just like a whole cucumber?
0: And it was big. It was as big as my forearm. It was huge. It looked like an eggplant. Like, it was massive. And so I was, at the end of that meal, I was very full and very disappointed. I was unsatisfied all at once.
2: 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Yay.

us. I have questioned if you could, and when it led me to the cross, only then I understood that even in the ruthless pain

0: Hi, we're Josh and Hannah. 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
1: Stop overthinking it.
0: These thoughts of an overthinker brought to you by my personal record.
2: Oh, no.
0: 42.
2: 42.
0: 42. That's the highest number of finger cracks I've gotten in one session.
2: Why? Ugh. Why are you counting these? And that's a lot.
0: I have an hour-long drive to and from the river, and yeah. I have a lot of time on my hands.
2: And why is this something you're overthinking?
0: Well, okay, so here, let me do the math. On average, that's 4.2 cracks per finger, per phalange. I'm worried that number isn't legit, though, because my right pointer finger, when I do like this, it's like the come here, you know, yeah. like that finger curl, it'll crack multiple times, and I think I'm cheating myself.
2: Oh.
0: I'm a little worried about it.
2: But, so like you're just worried that your own counting is wrong?
0: Well, it's like that 42 is not legit.
2: And that is an issue to the world?
0: Well, it's,
2: that's
0: it's an issue.
2: That's a concern.
0: It's an issue because I need to be integritous. I need to... Like, am I robbing myself of legitimacy in the name of reaching a higher number? Like, it's a stats age. How many home runs you got, man? Like, that's all we care about. And I'm just going for 42. Let's shoot for 43.
2: Finger cracking?
0: Yeah, with finger cracking. To reach higher heights, to give me a way to achieve more than ever before. Maybe, the other side of this is maybe God made me specifically with this little snappy finger so that I can keep reaching new levels. Maybe.
2: Oh, gosh, that doesn't sound healthy.
0: The moral of the story is kind of along those lines, Hannah. It has nothing to do with stats or numbers.
2: Okay.
0: Anybody right now who's thinking, you're giving yourself arthritis, it's not. That's an old wives' tale. Go away.
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5: Knowing God from Harvest with Pastor and Evangelist Greg Laurie.
6: Everybody likes to hear a secret. Have you ever been in a restaurant, maybe your table's close to one next to you, and you're not really eavesdropping, but you hear a word or two there, and then one of the people says to the other, I want to tell you a secret. Suddenly you lean in. You don't know these people from Adam's house, Kip, but man, you want to hear the secret. Here's a man, the Apostle Paul, who tells us he has found the secret to contentment. Paul says, I found it. I found the secret to contentment, and I want to share it with you. Verse 4 of Philippians 4, he says, rejoice in the Lord always, and again I say rejoice. And by the way, that's a command. It doesn't say rejoice in circumstances, but rejoice in the Lord. For I've learned in whatever state I'm in to be content. I know how to be abased. I know how to abound. Everywhere and in all things, I've learned both to be full and to be hungry, both to abound and to suffer need. I can do all things through Christ who strengthens me. This is so important. Are you content? Are you a happy person right now? Are you thinking, well, if I just had this, if I just had that? No, it's not going to be found in a thing. It's not going to be found in an accomplishment. It's not going to be found in fame. It's not going to be found in any outside exterior thing. It will be found in a relationship with God.
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0: Don't wish today away. 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
1: Waiting is hard.
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0: This is the River Morning Show where Josh and Hannah. Now, you never want to wish away the present in hopes of the future.
1: Sure.
0: You got to be like in the moment, yeah. Right? Well, there are times when we need to recognize what's coming. And what's coming, Hannah, is a deadline.
1: Ooh, that sounds like pressure.
0: August 2nd is the deadline. That's the last day to sign up for the River's Egyptian excursion.
1: Yes!
0: Cannot wait for that. So here's what's going to happen. All right, Haley and I and you are headed to Egypt, and we are going to see with you together the pyramids, the Valley of the Kings, the cruise along the Nile. It's going to be happening. We're going to see some of the oldest structures on Earth.
1: That's amazing.
0: And as we see ancient temples and sites dedicated to false gods, yes, we will. It's Egypt.
1: Right.
0: That's
1: right,
0: kind
1: right.
0: of it's part all of they
1: history.
0: Had.
1: Yep.
0: We're going to worship and recognize Jesus, the one true God.
1: Amen.
0: In those places together. The God who orchestrated the days, years, and millennia of history to work for his glory and for our good. This is going to be epic, but there is a deadline. Okay, so we're looking off into the future. November 2nd, we take off. August 2nd is the deadline. Why wait till then?
1: Don't do it.
0: No.
1: Don't do it.
0: Go ahead and sign up now. Purchase your trip. You can see the itinerary, everything you need to know. 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
0: Here's the story that made the song.
2: Hey, I'm Brandon Lake, and this is the story behind the song, The Author, with my friend Nick Jonas.
3: So who am I? Who am I? To question the pen in the hands of the author.
2: Back in December, Nick and I got together and to write a song with some of our friends. And one of the themes that kind of quickly came up is how even in the state of where we're at in our life, it's so easy to be hard on yourself, maybe not even like yourself or love yourself. And then we quickly began to talk about how, man, who are we to question the pen and the hand of the author? If God is, if his ways are so much higher, his thoughts are higher. And if you really think about it, there's nobody that loves us, likes us more than he does. Then who am I to be hard on myself and to question the way he made me?
1: The story that made the song.
0: On the river.

0: author.
1: I'm Josh. She's Hannah. Good morning. It's the River Morning Show. You won't be shocked to hear me say, God knows just what to say at just the right time. I was praying through a list of people on my mind last night and saying things like, God, please help this person. They're struggling with pride and selfishness. This person's intellect is causing them to stumble. There's more pride involved there. This person's dealing with fear. Give them courage. Give this person more self-control. You know, I'm just going through this list and really lifting up my friends. And I ask God, now what should I pray for me? And instantly, in my mind, I said to myself as I was just kind of listing off through this prayer, God, please help me with my self-righteousness.
0: Ooh.
1: I didn't plan to say that.
0: Mm.
1: But it was one of those, and God didn't speak audibly to me. You know, the skies didn't part. When someone says God spoke to me, it can be that nudge in your heart. Mm-hmm. Some people say they've heard the voice of God. That's not me. Mm-hmm. I haven't. But I have known pretty clearly, very quickly, what he wants. And this is one of those instances. And I don't think the stuff I was praying for those other people was wrong. But with each one, I kind of felt a little better about myself. Mm. Like, I'm not dealing with that. Well, I'm not struggling with that. And God said, but you are struggling with this. You think way too much of yourself sometimes.
0: Wow.
1: And I had to sit there and go, you are 100% right. Please help me. I will humble myself and remember that I am above no one. I'm ahead of none. I am a part of the body of Christ with other believers, and Jesus is the head. Not me. I'm not more important than anyone or anything. And God didn't berate me. You know, sometimes I think we can be worried about that, like hearing it from God. That's terrifying. But he lovingly welcomed me into that truth, and then he offered freedom from the struggle I was having. I mean, I just love how God seems to always have just the right thing to say at just the right time.
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3: When should we forgive? Here's what Jesus said. When you stand praying, if you hold anything against anyone, forgive him, so that your Father in heaven may forgive you your sins. When you stand praying, when you go to church, when you're in a prayer meeting, or when you're having your quiet time, is there some issue that comes to mind? Some unresolved conflict that hinders your conversation with the Lord? If you hold anything against anyone, now that pretty much covers all the bases. It includes every possible offense that I might be holding in my heart. Jesus is saying, when you come to talk to your Heavenly Father, if you hold anything against anyone, before you keep on praying, forgive that person. Forgive him so that your Father may forgive your sins. The next time you have your quiet time, start by asking God if you need to offer some forgiveness. With Seeking Him, I'm Nancy DeMoss Wagamuth.
4: 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That is the part I can't get over. You've given so much, you've done so much good, but what if we made it to an even 150? It's just four more kids, four. 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
8: The River Weather. Cloudy today with a good chance of showers and thunderstorms. Highs around 75. Breezy south winds to 25 miles an hour. Evening showers and storms, then cloudy tonight with lows around 60. Cloudy on Sunday with more showers and thunderstorms in the afternoon. Highs around 80. I'm meteorologist Matthew Harding, and uplifting and encouraging the River.
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0: Josh and Hannah, this is the River Morning Show. And being thoughtful is a really good trait.
1: Mm-hmm.
0: Being over-thoughtful can be a real burden. I have to deal with that sometimes as an overthinker. But even overthinking thoughtful members of society need a hand in the thinking department sometimes.
1: That hurt my brain.
0: I've thought about this a lot.
1: I can tell.
0: So I am up to over 100 entries in the journal I'm keeping for my kids. I call it Thoughts, Prayers, and Observations.
1: Yeah, it's so great.
0: Usually I'll kind of share something that I've noticed or a prayer that I've prayed or a thing that I really want my kids to get.
1: Mm-hmm.
0: But I'm enlisting you to help out because even thinkers need help in thinking. What is a one-sentence phrase somebody said to you, you have always remembered? Because it's not just about, you know, air quotes, my wisdom or my observations. I'm pulling things from other people for this, too. And we all can learn a little bit from the experiences we've had. So, Hannah, like, what's a one-sentence phrase that means something to you?
1: My dad, growing up, always said a done run is a good run.
0: Oh, and you athletes.
1: So here's the thing. Yes, it was encouraging us to just go out and do the thing to finish it. But he meant, like, just finish the race in front of you.
0: Yeah.
1: It doesn't have to look pretty. And that applied to anything. Just get the job done.
0: I like
1: however
0: that.
1: You can.
0: A done run is a good run.
1: Yeah.
0: So you just finish.
1: Finish.
0: Whatever it is, finish. I've seen some others, things like, don't tell them your plans, show them your results.
1: Yeah.
0: Because words don't carry a lot of weight if you're not going to do anything.
1: Right.
0: The version of me you created in your mind is not my responsibility.
1: So true. That's potent.
0: Right.
1: Wow.
0: I know. And then this is one also from my dad. He's got a fuse long enough to fill this room. There are two times I've seen him upset in my life.
1: Wow. What's
0: yeah,
1: that like?
0: I know, right? So my kids don't get that luxury at all. But he told me I was upset after a soccer practice one day. And I slammed my soccer bag through the car to the other side in the back seat. And he was upset. Didn't raise his voice. Mm-hmm. Didn't do anything to me except he said, it's not that you're angry. It's what you do with your anger.
1: Oh,
0: right?
1: That's responsibility.
0: I know.
1: Wow.
0: I know. So those are some phrases. And I can add the one, Hannah, that you said. I can add that to my list. And we can add that to the lexicon in all of our minds. But how about you? What's a one-sentence phrase that somebody said to you sometime? And it really has stuck with you. 800-609-1049. We can learn a little bit from each other.
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0: Josh and Hannah, this is the River Morning Show. Overthinkers sometimes need help thinking. Thinking is a good pastime.
1: Mm-hmm.
0: Just the other day, I was telling my son, take the headphones off because he's always listening to his music, whatever. I was like, and he said, and do what? I said, sit there.
1: What?
0: And think.
1: You know you're talking to like a Gen Zer, right?
0: I know.
1: Not saying they can't think.
0: He's but... Gen Alpha, actually.
1: Oh, he's Gen Alpha?
0: Yeah, he's Alpha. Woo! So there's that. But I've put so many thoughts, prayers, and observations down in this journal I'm keeping. I share them with the family here at the River. And my hope is that they're an encouragement. I need the lesson that I'm trying to teach my kids. So maybe somebody else does too. But we can all help each other with this sort of thing. Hannah, you had a great one-sentence phrase from your dad.
1: Yeah, he always says, a done run is a good run, which basically just means finish whatever that thing is in front of you. Just get it done.
0: We have often ascribed to that as well, but it's not as cool a phrase. It's just like, finish what you start.
1: Yes.
0: You know, whatever it is, like if you're in the middle of a sports season at school and you hate it, sorry, you got to finish that.
1: Yeah.
0: You know, you're in band. You're finishing. You're not going to drop it and get a study hall.
1: It might not look pretty, but finish the job. Yeah.
0: So what's a one-sentence phrase that meant something to you? Praise, thanks for calling. What is it for you?
2: One sentence that my mom used to say most of the time when I'm going through like challenges or difficult times, then she'll go like, this one too shall pass.
0: Yeah.
1: Yeah.
2: So she's just letting you know that whatever you're going through is just like temporary. So it will also pass. And that has also stuck with me.
0: I've also seen a phrase similar to that. It says, this too shall pass. It may pass like a kidney stone, but it'll pass. Donna, what's a one-sentence phrase that means something to you?
3: Misery is optional.
1: Ooh.
0: Misery is optional. Wow, that puts the responsibility back on me, Donna. I don't like it.
1: So who told you that one?
3: Actually, I used to tell it to my kids.
1: Aww.
0: We have found the originator of misery is
1: that's
0: optional.
1: So cool.
3: Just when raising the kids, if they would get upset over whatever their situation was or a task that they were set to, you have to do this anyway. So

0: don't be miserable doing it. Do it with joy. Do it to the Lord.
1: Yes.
0: Misery is optional.
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3: Born without arms, Daniel Ritchie has faced his share of struggles. Hi, I'm Mark Gothier with Crew and Making Your Life Count. Daniel shares some of the lessons he's learned through the years.
4: My biggest struggle was what people thought of me. Like, I deeply cared about how people perceived me. And it tore me up that the only thing that people from the outside noticed about me was my lack of arms.
3: No doubt, Daniel received a lot of looks and comments from people.
4: My identity would rise and fall with whatever the latest phrase that someone said to me. Either, oh, you're an inspiration, or, oh, you're a weirdo. You're a freak because you eat with your feet. That's gross. And so my worth and my value and my identity for those first 15 years of my life, it was as good as the tide, man, rising and falling all the time. It was a miserable way to live. And I think as God began to stitch me back together, as he began to show me just what it is to have my identity and my everything built on him, the words of people began to matter less and less.
3: No matter what people said or did, Daniel began to look to God's word to understand his true value.
4: The words that I chose to focus on were his words about me, that he loved me, that he adopted me, that he has called me, that he has a plan and purpose for me. And so I think in him stitching me back together was that foundational identity and value rooted in him and not in other people.
3: What a great truth. Your value comes from what God says about you, not what others think. Do you need further encouragement as you look to Jesus Christ for your value? Go to crew.org/life.
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0: Yeah, I don't know how you do it, and I know I've put you through it. 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
1: 99% of the time, you have no idea what the next generation is saying.
0: Oh, 1,000%.
1: Right?
0: I've got four of the next generation, and our text thread is wild.
1: What is coming out of your mouth? What are you saying?
0: I don't get it.
1: But that 1%, when you crack the code, feels like a Super Bowl touchdown. I attend a Bible study with about 400 women every week.
0: Good grief.
1: And I know, it's a big group, but then you get... Put in smaller groups.
0: Yeah, still, yeah. Wow.
1: So there's a lot of us, and it's women from 18 years old to 81 years old.
0: Okay.
1: Like it's everyone everywhere. And I was talking to one of the 18-year-olds, and we realized we have a mutual connection. And she was just asking about him, and I said, "Oh, that guy, yeah, he's thriving and aura farming every chance he gets."
0: He's what?
1: He's aura farming. And you should have seen her face.
0: Yeah, because like it's usually, oh, gross, don't say that sort of thing, you old person.
1: No, one, she said, oh, yeah, that sounds like him.
0: Oh!
1: And two, I was accepted. I was welcomed into the Gen Z world for a brief moment when she realized, oh, this millennial can hang. And by the way, he's both a good friend of ours. So if you know what farming is, it's not... We're being mean. But,
0: yeah,
1: she was like, you see me. You can speak my language. And then we started talking about how she is going to college this fall at my alma mater.
0: Oh, nice.
1: Which
0: okay.
1: was really cool. And she asked when I graduated.
0: Uh-oh.
1: And I said, oh, you know, when you were... six. And I lost all my credibility.
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0: We're Josh and Hannah. This is the River Morning Show. And everybody's got them. I want to know the story behind your scars. And it could be a heartfelt kind of thing, but I'm actually talking about skin blemishes.
1: Oh, ew, but okay.
0: Like, you know, old war stories here. I've had two knee reconstructions.
1: Oh, my goodness.
0: I know.
1: Were those high school?
0: One was high school. One was 10 years later. One was playing soccer for a good team in high school. One was playing church league softball.
1: No, yeah. No. Yeah. That'll get you every time. It's so competitive
0: every
1: out there.
0: Time. Well, it was going too far, and I tried to stop, and I didn't stop. Anyway, my kids, when they were little, my kids loved playing with those scars, because if you smushed them just right, they looked like little worms.
1: It might be too early for this. Stop
0: and they're
1: it.
0: Super smooth because when they healed, you know, there's like no hair on them on my knees.
1: Yeah.
0: So anyway.
1: I really thought I would be fine with this conversation.
0: You're not, are you?
1: That made my tummy turn a little bit.
0: All right, so sorry. Pivoting over to producer Mike, what scars do you have?
2: When I was a teenager, I made the decision to ride down a wet hill on my Razor scooter.
1: Oh, ooh, geez. Those Razor scooters. Ooh, they hurt your ankles every time, but what'd you do?
2: Mm-hmm. Well, I hurt my elbows and my knees, so I hit all four of them.
1: Yeah.
2: And I was at my grandparents' house, and so I had to walk down the street a little ways. And as I was walking back, I was obviously in pain.
0: Oh, yeah.
2: And this older gentleman looks at me and is like, sometimes you just get in pain, kid.
1: He's like, welcome to life.
0: Thanks for nothing. Thanks for nothing. All right, I want to hear about your scars. Mainly talking about the physical ones on your body. Call or text 800-609-1049. We're going to share those old war stories.
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3: 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The Bible says whoever spares the rod hates his son, but he who loves him is diligent to discipline. And finally, Mom, make sure you're leaving your son or daughter messages in their books or lunches. These little acts of appreciation can go a long way toward building a loving relationship that'll last a lifetime. 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
5: 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That is the part I can't get over. 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
11: The River Weather. Cloudy today with a good chance of showers and thunderstorms. Highs around 75. Breezy south winds to 25 miles an hour. Evening showers and storms, then cloudy tonight with lows around 60. Cloudy on Sunday with more showers and thunderstorms in the afternoon. Highs around 80. I'm meteorologist Matthew Harding, uplifting and encouraging the river.
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0: of you guys all the time. 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

0: We're Josh and Hannah. This is the River Morning Show. When you share the river with somebody, they're going to hear all about Jesus and encouraging music like that. And they also might get the opportunity to share about that one scar they've got that no one's ever asked about.
1: Because everybody wants that moment.
0: I kind of do.
1: Yeah, okay.
0: I don't wear shorts anymore. I'm that guy. And so no one can see my enormous knee scars.
1: Mm-hmm.
0: I had two reconstructive knee surgeries because at one point I was an athlete.
1: Yeah.
0: I am no
1: At
0: longer
1: one point
0: an athlete.
1: In days past.
0: Yeah, it really is because it really is. The first one I did 30 years ago.
1: Ugh.
0: Now.
1: Do they ever, like, can you tell when it's going to rain? Can you tell when the snow's coming
0: I'm
1: in?
0: Old enough now that just kind of always hurt.
1: Oh, goodness.
0: I'm on my way to knee replacements, but we won't worry about that, at least for now. So those are my scars. Producer Mike decided to go all fours, elbows, knees, going down a hill on a Razor scooter.
2: Yeah, that wasn't fun.
0: Nice job.
1: I'm just impressed that that's what got hurt because it was always the ankles growing up with those Razor scooters every single time. Yeah. And somehow you got more creative.
2: Yeah. There are plenty of moments of the ankles, too, but that was the highlight.
0: All right, so last but not least, Hannah, what are your scars?
1: Well, I hate to piggyback off of you, but mine is also a knee scar.
0: What happened?
1: Well, so it's either on the Scioto Trail or there's one like called the Lakota, I believe, closer to Cincinnati.
0: Yep.
1: I was probably 9 years old. And let me start with this. I have never been and I'm still not a confident cyclist.
0: Okay.
1: And I admit that fully. Bikes and me do not get along. I can do it. But if you try to wave at me, don't expect a wave back. I have to focus.
0: So you're not going to be one of those look mom, no hands.
1: No, not at all. So here we are doing this family bike ride. We're nowhere near our vehicle because we're, I don't know, trying to go 10 miles, let's say. And we're halfway through and I'm getting a little wobbly and there's this divot in the path and my front wheel hits the divot with enough chaos and lack of confidence as a cyclist. I go flipping over the handlebars.
0: Ah, yikes.
1: And this is where I plead you, friends, do not litter. Please do not be kind to our earth and to my knees because I hit glass. Which was really fun when you're halfway through a 10-mile bike ride.
0: Well, and also when you are flying through the air and landing on it.
1: Yes.
0: That's worse.
1: So, big chunk of the knee.
0: Oh.
1: Just totally scarred. But I like what you said earlier about yours, Josh.
0: What?
1: You said your knee scars now no longer grow hair.
0: That's true.
1: Neither does mine.
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0: 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Good morning. 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
1: And here's a happy heart story for you. You know how sometimes you lose something and think, well, that's gone forever.
0: Super sad moment, that realization.
1: Well, an Australian woman thought the same thing when she lost her iPad while traveling in the U.S. 2 years ago. She had hundreds of photos and even a whole animation project on it, like super personal stuff. And then, out of the blue, she gets a notification that her iPad has been turned on in Columbus, Ohio, of all places.
0: Okay. Yes.
1: So she jumps on Reddit and posts in this Columbus forum, kind of throwing it out there like, hey, this is a long shot, but miracle maybe. Can anyone in Ohio help? And Ohioans did what Ohioans do and showed up.
0: They threw another shrimp on the bobby.
1: People started brainstorming in the comments. They narrowed it down to Hilliard. And finally, someone from a local company called eCycle saw the post. Turns out the iPad had been sitting in their shop, their repair company. So someone had turned in this iPad to quote unquote repair it. They checked the serial number, confirmed it was hers, and now it's being sent all the way back to Australia.
0: Yes.
1: She said it felt like a Finding Nemo story.
0: No
1: kidding.
0: And
1: now her iPad is just swimming all the way back home.
0: Did they leave it on so she can track it?
1: Like, I hope so. That would make sense. Absolutely. And I just love that even 2 years later, something you thought was gone for good with the help of the community can still find its way back to you. And that's a happy heart story for you.
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5: 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I said, "You got what?" 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But after I gave my life to Jesus, my wanter changed." 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Has your wanter changed? 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
2: I wrote this in a season where anxiety felt super loud and my future felt even more unclear. If that sounds like you today, you're not alone. One thing God keeps continuously reminding me of is that He meets us exactly where we are and not where we think we should be. When we let go of control and lay everything down at the feet of Jesus, His peace feels louder than our fear.
3: Calm the raging sea inside of me, 'cause that's just who you are.
2: The world constantly tells us to worry about everything, but when we call on the name of the Lord, when we call on the name of Jesus, He brings peace, direction, and security. Hey, my friend, He knows you and He sees you. He has good plans for you, because that's just who He is. So why should we worry? Let this be our anthem today.
1: The story that made the song.
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4: Welcome, maybe welcome back to the River Music Team Top 20. I'm Haley, and whether you are listening into this countdown for the first time or you love to check in every weekend to see what songs made the cut, we got a good countdown in store for you today. We are listening to what the River Music Team has said are the best of the best songs on the river. And along the way, hearing some fun features like the artist spotlight, two back-to-back songs from one river artist. That's going to be Colton Dixon today. We got throwbacks from Jeremy Camp and JJ Heller, and hearing what might be your next favorite song, your future hit from Ohio's own Daniel Spriggs, all while we count down the best of the best songs. And there is a song making its first appearance on the River Music Team Top 20 today. Coming up sooner than you might expect, so keep your ears out for that. But the song that is leading the way is coming at you from Gateway Worship, featuring Claire Smith. It's Who Else on the River Music Team Top 20.
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is the song showing up for the first time on today's countdown. As promised, Torrin Wells, Breathe On It, is number 19. That's one of my personal favorites right now. I'm Haley. And by the way, Torrin Wells is coming to Ohio this summer as part of the Rivers Rock the Lake, happening in Lakeview, Ohio, August 1st. It's a free concert event where you can see not only Torrin Wells, but also Megan Woods and John Reddick. It's going to be so much fun. So you can get all the details right now at riverradio.com. Really hope to see you there. And up next, we got Blanca and Ryan Ellis with I'm Yours, up two spots this week on the River Music Team Top 20. Number

0: Barrett bringing the fun with I've Got a Fire up from 17 to 16. And before that, from 18 to 17, We the Kingdom with Rescue Me. By the way, Pat Barrett is getting ready to head out on tour. The I've Got a Fire tour is coming to Columbus November 13th. I know that feels like a little ways away, but you know how time works. It flies, especially through the summer. So if you want to get your tickets for that, they are already on sale. Again, November 13th, Pat Barrett coming to Columbus. Coming up a little sooner than that, a lot sooner than that, about 5 minutes away, it's number 15 on the countdown. Hope you'll stick around.
1: I once asked a 7-year-old what it felt like when her mom married her stepfather. She said, well, it's kind of like when a friend pushes you down on the playground and runs off and leaves you. Ouch.
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6: today with a good chance of showers and thunderstorms. Highs around 75. Breezy south winds to 25 miles an hour. Evening showers and storms, then cloudy tonight with lows around 60. Cloudy on Sunday with more showers and thunderstorms in the afternoon. Highs around 80. I'm meteorologist Matthew Harding on Uplifting and Encouraging the River.
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1: Jeremy Camp is bringing you this River Music Team Top 20 Throwback. He released his first album in the year 2000, so that means he's been making some of your favorite Christian songs for 26 years now. And maybe like you, this time of year, Jeremy is celebrating a special graduate, but it's not one of his kids. It's actually his wife, 80. She just graduated with a master's in biblical studies and theology. So awesome. Way to go, 80 Camp. But your River Music Team Top 20 Throwback is coming from Jeremy. It's from the year 2004 from Jeremy Camp. This man.

0: It's the perfect song to be like the soundtrack to making family memories. From Ohio's own Matt Hammett, Days God Gave, from number 16 to 14 today on the River Music Team Top 20. And another song that's moving up a couple spots this week is from new artist Jay King.
1: Number 13.
0: Hard Place.

0: Away from Jamie McDonald. It showed up for the first time last week on the River Music Team Top 20. Today, it's moving to number 12. My name's Haley, and hopefully some of your favorite songs have made the cut to today's countdown. But if they haven't, you know what you gotta do, right? 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
2: George Eliot was the pen name of a famous English novelist named Mary Evans. 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
1: 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Now, this artist, you never know what kind of hairstyle he's going to have, but you do know his name. You know his songs and love them. Colton Dixon is in the River Music Team Top 20 Artist Spotlight today because you've got a chance to see him live in concert in Ohio this summer. Colton's performing as part of a live festival, which is happening in Mineral City, Ohio. 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Like Colton, he'll be performing Thursday, July 16th. 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From Colton Dixon, Build a Boat.

0: So let it rain. Putting a check mark next to song number one from Colton Dixon and on to song number two. Before we hear it, though, wanted to share this encouragement from Colton with you.
1: I was reminded of this verse in John. I've pulled it up here. It's John 10, 27 and 28. My sheep hear my voice, and I know them, and they follow me. And I give unto them eternal life, and they shall never perish, neither shall any man pluck them out of my hand. The world is throwing a lot at us right now. There's a lot of noise. I think it's more important now than ever to seek God. I believe God has a good plan for us. It actually says in Jeremiah that God's plans are to prosper us, not to harm us, to give us hope and a future. So seek God. Stand on the promises of God, and He will make you aware of what His plan is for your life.
0: So good as we head into this song from Colton Dixon from 2014. More of you.

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0: Zach Williams, and Ben Fuller, Wait For Me, marking us halfway through the River Music Team Top 20 at number 10. This is another great concert for you to have on your radar this fall. Zach Williams Revival Nights Tour. It's actually coming through Cincinnati and Akron this fall. And like, look, I'm just telling you. What's available. There's so many good concerts to choose from. Already filling up the calendar. Tickets for those are on sale now. I'm Haley, and we're heading into our next song. This one is coming from Josiah Queen.
1: Number 9.
0: Demons. 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
1: It's a song about trusting God in uncertain times from one of the most unique voices in Christian music. From 2008, the Christian folk artist J.J. Heller.

0: The incredible Cece Winans, Worthy of It All. That song made its debut on the countdown last weekend, and it's already moved to number 7 today, a fast favorite of the River Music team. Cece has her first ever devotional book releasing in July. It's called Faith for Generations. You want to be encouraged by one of the greats, Cece Winans. My name's Haley, and we still got some great songs to hear this hour, including your future hit. That's just a fancy name for new music to the river from Ohio's own Daniel Spriggs. So stick around, just a couple minutes away. It's number 6.
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11: abundant sunshine through the afternoon. Highs around 75 and northeast wind at 5 to 10 miles an hour. Mostly clear and 50 tonight. Sunny on Sunday. Highs in the mid-70s. Scattered clouds tomorrow night with a low near 55. I'm meteorologist Matthew Harding on Uplifting and Encouraging the River.
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0: Such a good reminder in that one. What grace can do from Cochran and Company, up one spot to number 6. It's a big week for Cochran and Company because their brand new album, Runs in the Blood, it's officially out now. Something you might want to check out. I'm Haley, and in other very exciting news, we've reached your top 5 of the River Music Team Top 20. And it looks like it's going to be Andrew Rip claiming this spot for the 3rd week in a row.
1: Number 5.
0: I'd do it again.

0: Finished from Caleb and John is in the number four spot again. That's week number three on the River Music Team Top 20. My name's Haley, and you know that at the River, we love music that points people to Jesus. That's why you love the River too. And one thing that makes that even cooler is when the person singing that music that points people to Jesus is one of our own here in Ohio. So it is time for your future hit, which is just a fancy name for new music to the River that hasn't claimed its own spot on the countdown yet, but believing it could one day because it might be your next favorite. And this future hit is coming at you from Ohio's own Daniel Spriggs. He's a worship leader from Washington Courthouse, Ohio, and I hope that you love his song Gravity as much as I do. Here's Daniel with a little bit of the heart behind this song.
1: It's really just talking about how in the confusion and the questioning and the alone moments when we're wondering at night, as we ask those questions, we know that God is our gravity, and we just try to cling to his promises, to who we know he is. Even when we change, he doesn't.
0: So here it is, your future hit from Ohio's own Daniel Spriggs, Gravity.

Homesick for Heaven from Phil Wickham coming in at number 3 today. Last week was the week that he got moved out of the number 1 spot after 10 straight weeks there. It's still a favorite, though, of the River Music team. And Phil also has something else pretty exciting happening. He's got a new book coming out in August. It's called Everyday Hallelujah. And it's all about finding those moments of joy and those gifts from God in just everyday moments. He's got a song that goes along with it, of course, because he's Phil Wickham. But super exciting things coming from Phil. I'm Haley, and speaking of super exciting things on the way, we're so close to finding out who's claiming the number.

0: in faith, regardless of your circumstances. Romans 1:16 says, "For I am not ashamed of the gospel, because it is the power of God that brings salvation to everyone who believes." That's such a bold statement, and honestly, can be challenging for some. I've seen fear hold so many Christians back, fear of rejection, awkwardness, or saying the wrong thing. But this verse shifts the focus. It reminds us that the power isn't in us, it's in the gospel. We're not responsible for changing hearts, God is. Our role is simply to not be ashamed and to share what we know is true. How can we be ashamed of a God who loves, forgives, and heals? When you truly believe the gospel changes lives, and it does, it becomes something you don't want to keep to yourself. It's like sharing good news you know someone else needs. Don't hide it, live it, speak it, and trust God with the rest. Ignite your life. 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

0: a new twist on a classic hymn. Mercy Me, Make It Well moves into the number 2 spot today. This is the River Music Team Top 20. I'm Haley, and this is the moment that we always wait for, reaching the top of the countdown. Whether you've been here since number 20 or you're just listening in, I'm glad to have you, as we're about to find out the favorite of favorites. And last week, there was a new song that moved into this spot. If you have been paying attention today, then you'll know that song is going to stay in the top spot of the River Music Team Top 20.
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0: 'cause you're good. Hey, I wanted to share why I wrote the song Good. My whole life, I've been like a hard worker, and that has served me well in my dreams and pursuits. I remember being on the high school football team, and I wanted to be the captain of the team. But the problem was, I wasn't a very good athlete, so I realized then, I'm just gonna have to outwork everybody. And then I remember moving to Nashville to pursue this dream of music, and I looked around Music Row, and I realized, there's a lot of talented singers and writers, so what could I do? Well, I'm just gonna work hard, right? And the thing that I've noticed in my spiritual life is that that worker bee mentality is dangerous when it starts to slip into spiritual matters, because you get tricked into thinking, oh, if I do enough good stuff for God, then I'll be worthy of His grace. And that's why what Paul wrote in Romans has always spoken to me. And he really summed up the human condition for all of us. In chapter 7, he wrote this, "I know that nothing good lives in me, that is, in my sinful nature. For I have the desire to do what is good, but I cannot carry it out." He goes on to talk about just that reality of, why do I do the things that I know I shouldn't do, and then I don't do the things that I know that I should do? But then just a few verses later, he reminds us of how good God is. In chapter 8, verse 1, he says, "Therefore, there is now no condemnation for those who are in Christ Jesus." So this song is the song that I needed. I needed to learn that the whole worker bee mentality, that's all well and good. But when it comes to accepting the gift of God's grace, it's about resting and knowing that there's nothing good in me, but I've been wrecked by God's mercy, because I know I'm not loved because I'm worthy or good enough. I'm loved because He's good.
1: Number one. Good from Matthew West has done it again. The second week in a row for that song in the top spot of the River Music Team Top 20. I'm Haley, and I have so loved counting down all the best songs on the river with you today. Hope you'll join back in next time. And even more than that, I hope that you will go join the River Music Team so that you can have your say for next time. It's easy to do at riverradio.com.

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0: little of your love.
1: Blessing offer, it's your love here on Uplifting and Encouraging the River. Good afternoon, I'm Scott in for Greg this afternoon. I've got Forrest Frank and Josh Baldwin in a couple. First, it's Brandon Lake.

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0: Forrest Frank, and that's Your Ways Better here on the river. Good afternoon. I'm Scott. Thank you for spending a few minutes here in this. We can't ask for a better weekend. Really nice looking day. And it got me thinking about what's coming up this summer. You know, like concerts. What is the favorite concert you have ever been to? Now, back in the day, there was a Michael W. Smith and a Petra concert, and way back in the day where there's one by secular band called Boston that I really, really got into. Being here in Ohio, we get a lot of great concerts coming in, a lot of great river artists coming in. There is a doozy that you can get involved in on August the 1st, and it is FREE free. It's called Rock the Lake at Oldfield Beach at Indian Lake State Park. John Reddick, Megan Woods, headliner is Torn Wells. The whole thing is free. But there are tickets you can buy if you like to get up within, you know, spitting distance of the stage and really up close, you can get there. There's going to be food trucks on hand. There's going to be other folks on hand to do ministry. And it's just an absolutely amazing day looking right over Indian Lake. You can find out more just by texting LAKE to 800-609-1049.
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1: And I'm watching him, listening to him love his wife sacrificially, and it dawned on me, he's not getting anything from his wife. Really? Claudine was still loving me. I just didn't, in my pride, I didn't think it was enough. But his wife wasn't doing anything for him. She wasn't serving him practically. She wasn't serving him through her words. She didn't even remember his name. Mm-hmm. And yet here was a man day after day after day. And at that same time, that epiphany, the Holy Spirit brought 1 John 4:19 to this hard heart. We love because he first loved us. And the lights came on. The way Bob can love his wife is he's not depending on her to pour love into him. Mm-hmm. He's leaning on God's love, which is superabundant, overflowing love.
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3: 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And it's not just the kids, it's their families too. Moms and dads who have carried the weight of this for years, now experiencing hope and hearing about the love of Jesus. That is the part I can't get over. You've given so much, you've done so much good, but what if we made it to an even 150? It's just four more kids, four. And for those kids and their families, it changes everything. 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
5: Sunshine through the afternoon, highs around 75, and northeast wind at 5 to 10 miles an hour. Mostly clear and 50 tonight. Sunny on Sunday, highs in the mid-70s. Scattered clouds tomorrow night with a low near 55. I'm meteorologist Matthew Harding on Uplifting and Encouraging the River.
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0: grateful for you.
1: We should be grateful for all that God has done for us, right? It's Chandler Moore, and I'm just grateful here on Uplifting and Encouraging the River. Did you hear about the world record set in Westerville? That's coming up on the river. 30 miles

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2: Grandma, how do you do that? 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
2: Hey, it's Holly Brand, and I'm so excited for you to hear my brand new song, I Know Somebody. I wrote this song 2 years ago after my friend Charlotte was diagnosed with cancer. And after multiple rounds of chemotherapy and surgery, Charlotte today is cancer-free. We all know somebody who is struggling and who needs to hear the message of hope that there is a God who sees them right in the middle of their struggle and who is working all things together for their good and for His glory.
1: The story that made the song.
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0: you.
1: Thank you for spending a few minutes here on the river. It's Josiah Queen, and I'm Scott. Do your kids have a slinky? Or did you have a slinky when you were a kid? I had some fun with mine, doing different things to it. But Joe and Christelle went to the stadium at Otterfein Stadium in Westerville with their five-year-old son, Axel. And they went there and set a world record by getting their rainbow-colored slinky to go down 53 stairs. You know what's really kind of neat about this? In today's world, where it seems like we're all stressed out and all anxious and all go, go, go, Joe and Christelle and Axel took the time to let a slinky be a slinky. You know, Jesus said we were supposed to have faith as a child and to just let him. And maybe part of that is taking the time to laugh, to play, to enjoy the little things, like letting a slinky be a slinky and letting a little boy like Axel be a boy.
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0: 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Hey, I'm Scott. You know, you never know where you're going to find joy. Like playing with a Slinky. You remember Slinky? It's a bendy, stretchy toy made out of a wound-up coil. Looks like a really thin spring. I loved finding new uses for mine when I was a kid, different things to do with it. Well, Joe and Christelle took their son Axel to Otterbein University in Westerville, got their Slinky to walk down 53 straight steps and set a new world record. You know, you can do all kinds of things with a Slinky. If you found something unusual, I'd love to hear what you do with a Slinky. You can call or text me at 800-609-1049. My daughter decided on a neat use for hers. She wrapped it around the pole of our bird feeder in the backyard to try and keep the squirrels out of the bird feeder. It looks really kind of odd, and it worked to a degree. The squirrels don't try to climb the pole anymore. They're just able to jump up and grab the feeder by the bottom. The
1: river. 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
2: 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That is the part I can't get over. 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It's just 4 more kids, 4. 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
8: The River Weather. Abundant sunshine through the afternoon, highs around 75, and northeast wind at 5 to 10 miles an hour. Mostly clear and 50 tonight. Sunny on Sunday, highs in the mid-70s. Scattered clouds tomorrow night with a low near 55. I'm meteorologist Matthew Harding on Uplifting and Encouraging the River.
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1: It's been a long week, so let's relax with some tweets of the week. 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
1: Uplifting and encouraging, this is The River. The English language is so much fun. Maybe it gets you pondering.
2: Are you pondering what I'm pondering?
1: I spent last weekend with my in-laws in Michigan, and my brother-in-law, Bill, asked if I knew what a door wall was. Well, I'd never heard of a door wall. Had to do some digging to find out for Bill. A door wall is slang for a sliding glass door. Had you heard that? It was a new one for me. Apparently, it was first used by Wallside Windows in Taylor, Michigan in the 1950s as a way to describe their new sliding glass doors. Well, the slang stuck in Detroit, and it stayed there. It's not a word you're going to hear much outside the Detroit area unless somebody moves out of state. If you've got a word that Grandma used to describe something around the house that you'd like to figure out, just call or text me at 800-609-1049, and you can ponder another odd word with me tomorrow afternoon about 5:40 here on The River.
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1: Making well with my soul. Don't let me face this loneliness alone.

0: Uplifting and encouraging is the river and Josiah Queen. You know, you never know why somebody might say that a person is bright or not too bright. Well, apparently, I found out that your brain generates enough electricity on its own to power a small LED light by itself. So when it comes right down to it, all of us are really pretty bright. The river.
1: Did you leave a note?
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1: Today, we conclude the 10 obvious things kids want from mom. 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The second to the last thing your son or daughter wants from you is to discipline them when they need it. When you fail to do that, you're subtly telling your kids you don't care. The Bible says whoever spares the rod hates his son, but he who loves him is diligent to discipline. And finally, mom, make sure you're leaving your son or daughter messages in their books or lunches. These little acts of appreciation can go a long way toward building a loving relationship that'll last a lifetime. From those relationships, you'll have a ton of opportunities to not just tell them about Christ, but to help them know him.
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4: 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Moms and dads who have carried the weight of this for years, now experiencing hope and hearing about the love of Jesus. That is the part I can't get over. You've given so much, you've done so much good, but what if we made it to an even 150? It's just four more kids, four. And for those kids and their families, it changes everything. 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
6: The River Weather. Abundant sunshine through the afternoon, highs around 75, and northeast wind at 5 to 10 miles an hour. Mostly clear and 50 tonight. Sunny on Sunday, highs in the mid-70s. Scattered clouds tomorrow night with a low near 55. I'm meteorologist Matthew Harding on Uplifting and Encouraging the River.
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That's your air guitar song of the afternoon, Jeremy Camp, and Survivors here on the river. 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
1: And this is the story that made the song.
2: What's up, y'all? It's your boy, Bay Turner. And I would love to share a little bit about the heart behind my song, Somebody's Praying. Somebody's Y'all, I wrote this song when I was at total war with myself. I was stuck in patterns that I couldn't break, and I couldn't outrun this almost dark night of the soul. And I got up one morning to write a song, and this simple image came to my mind. It was my mom on her hands and knees. The Lord was showing me that she was interceding for me. And I realized in the moment, I wasn't still standing because I was strong or capable enough or good enough. I was still standing because someone else kept praying when I stopped. So I wrote this song for the moment that you realize that you've been held up the whole time because of someone else's prayers. You were carried without ever earning it. You were loved without ever deserving it.
1: The story that made the song.
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0: You know, there are songs that just grow on you really, really quick. And boy, that's one of them for me. It's CeCe Winans. That is called Worthy of It All here on Uplifting and Encouraging the River. Are you kind of like River Midday Guy Joe and you're getting married this year? Maybe just in a couple of weeks, or maybe you're in the planning stages, kind of like Joe is. You're looking for a fun, exciting, and very different honeymoon? You can honeymoon on the River Egyptian Excursion. We don't judge. It's coming up in November, so you've got time to plan it. You won't need to honeymoon in Ohio. I mean, who wants to honeymoon in Ohio in November? Oof, too cold. 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There are still a few cabins left, so you can still get in on this. 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
6: Genesis 6, Numbers 13, and the Book of Enoch mention Nephilim, giant offspring of 200 fallen angels who left their estate and took human wives before Noah's flood. 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Jesus says to watch for the signs. Are you watching? 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
1: The music and the stories and the sharing. I'm just very thankful for everything you guys do.
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If you're a procrastinator like me, you might have put off what you're doing this summer, how to schedule it. We can commiserate together, two songs from now, On the River. Here's Matthew West.

0: I'm glad you're here this afternoon. It's Mercy Me. Hey, I'm Scott in for Greg this afternoon. What is the first thing you want to do this summer? I mean, school is out for the most part. It's staying warm. So what is the number one thing on the summer to-do list? Kings Island, Cedar Point, the zoo, going camping, a pool. Now, I know most pools, you know, the community pools and that kind of stuff open up on Memorial Day weekend, but I don't think I'm up for a pool outdoors just yet. Still a little too chilly for that. Now, there is one that will work, though. That is the indoor climate-controlled pool at the rec center near my house. I use that for exercise, and that's always a good thing. You might remind someone about their number one summer thing. Maybe they haven't planned. Maybe they're a procrastinator like I am and maybe like you are. You can join me. What is your number one thing this summer? You can call or text at 800-609-1049.
1: 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She said, well, it's kind of like when a friend pushes you down on the playground and runs off and leaves you. Ouch.
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4: 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That is the part I can't get over. You've given so much, you've done so much good, but what if we made it to an even 150? It's just four more kids, four. 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
0: The River Weather. Abundant sunshine through the afternoon, highs around 75, and northeast wind at 5 to 10 miles an hour. Mostly clear and 50 tonight. Sunny on Sunday, highs in the mid-70s. Scattered clouds tomorrow night with a low near 55. I'm meteorologist Matthew Harding on Uplifting and Encouraging the River.
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Josiah Queen and Demons here on the River. It's his latest song. 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

0: Uplifting and encouraging, it's Elevation Worship with Brandon Lake, and I know a name here on the river. Isn't it great to know that you know a guy, and his name is Jesus? Hey, I'm Scott. I think most schools are out for the summer now, so maybe you can help me out. And you can call or text anytime at 800-609-1049. My granddaughter is going to start looking for things to do, and maybe this is true of your grandkids or your kids. Yeah, even though school may have only been out for a couple of days, maybe you're already hearing that time-honored phrase, I'm bored. So what kind of things do you do with your kids to get them doing something other than just playing video games or watching, you know, the streaming service of your choice? My mom, I mean, of course, this was back before streaming services and before video games, but mom would not let us stay in the house during the summer. I mean, unless it was raining and ugly outside, she was always like, get out of the house, go play. Well, if my friends weren't around, I was the kid that put together models. I would get a little card table in the garage, and I would sit there in my dad's place where he parked the car, and I would put models together during the summer, like model planes, mostly. That was a lot of fun for me. I don't know if it works for kids today or not. What is working for you? I could use some advice to help with my granddaughter this summer. You can reach out. 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
2: What's your take on binge watching TV? I'm Lena Ebichamra, and this is Today's Single Christian. Binge watching is in these days. Wherever I look, I see the typical question, what show should I binge watch this week? The suggestions are too numerous to count. It seems we're living in an era where we don't want to wait for the next episode. We don't want to wait for endings to play out. We want to know everything about anything right this very minute. But real life doesn't work out this way. It takes time to really get to know someone, and it takes perseverance to see a storyline play out to its completion. Have you become impatient in your own life story? 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
6: 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Moms and dads who have carried the weight of this for years, now experiencing hope and hearing about the love of Jesus. That is the part I can't get over. You've given so much, you've done so much good, but what if we made it to an even 150? It's just four more kids, four. And for those kids and their families, it changes everything.

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Matt Marr's next. 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

0: love the river. I listen to it every single day. And when I was a few years ago not doing so great, it's what really got me through each day to just stay positive, lose my anxiety, and just fix my eyes on Jesus. And you guys have really helped me with that. I'm Marissa. I'm from Westerville, Ohio, and I am the river.
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0: It's Sean Reddick on Uplifting and Encouraging the River. Hey, I'm Scott. I'm glad you're here this afternoon. You know, John is going to be one of our three artists at Rock the Lake coming up August the 1st. John Reddick, Megan Woods, and headliner Torrin Wells. And you can find out all about Rock the Lake at riverradio.com. Do you worry about how much time our kids spend on screens? How much time your kids spend watching TV or just playing games on their phones or their laptops or their iPads or whatever it is they've got? Yeah, one thing you can do with your kids this summer might be is to turn them onto a podcast that actually tells a Bible story in a different way, so that instead of just watching a screen mindlessly, you know, like maybe we do on Facebook, they get something that can actually enrich their lives. 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She takes a Bible story, kind of like And Jesus Did What? 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
10: The River Weather. Abundant sunshine through the afternoon, highs around 75, and northeast wind at 5 to 10 miles an hour. Mostly clear and 50 tonight. Sunny on Sunday, highs in the mid-70s. Scattered clouds tomorrow night with a low near 55. I'm meteorologist Matthew Harding on Uplifting and Encouraging the River.
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0: Bible instructs us to give thanks in all things. That means in the good and the bad, in the ugly and the beautiful, we are to thank God for it all. And I think this song helps me set my eyes on the list of reasons I have to be grateful. God has been so good. And in the midst of fires and trials and struggles and battles, I still have a reason to be grateful. And this is that song.
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0: uplifting and encouraging. It's Mercy Me here on the river. Have you ever been just driving along, talking to your kids or someone in the car, and then all of a sudden, you know, you hear a meep, meep, and your car next to you honks at you, or somebody starts just waving at you randomly? And you realize when you get over the shock of it, you look over like, what? Oh, hi! And you wave back and you have the fun, you know, little thing in the car while you wait for the light to change. Well, I was driving around the other night with my wife, Sherry, and we were talking about a car we were about to buy when I noticed the family in the car in front of us. We were sitting at a stoplight, and they were waving at us. Sherry and I are looking in like, do you know who that is? Is that somebody from church? No, do you know who? And then it struck me. We were in one of the river vehicles. And, you know, first of all, we're very grateful to Deluxe Door Systems for sponsoring the river vehicles. It was really neat just to share that moment with that family until the light changed. And everybody in the car, we were just all waving back and forth and smiling. You know, probably could have gotten out and given them a hug if we'd had time. I do not recommend Chinese fire drills at stoplights. Don't think I did. And really, I have you to thank for that moment. That was just really special for me. 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So thank you for being a part of that moment for me. And you can support the river. 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
4: 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I'm Cindy Tang with Moving Moments. My husband had a bit of a twinkle in his eye and asked if I was going to have some ice cream. Well, I just laughed because I knew he wanted some. He just did not ask for it. You know, sometimes we do the same thing with God. We have not because we ask not. In fact, look at 1 Samuel 1. Hannah could not get pregnant. She poured out her heart to God. And you know what? He answered her prayer. She became pregnant and Samuel the prophet was born. See, God wants us to be honest when we talk to him. So tell him what's on your heart today. 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I'm Cindy Tang with Moving Moments. 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
1: 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It's just four more kids, four. 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

0: Jamie McDonald on the river. Hey there, I'm Laura Lee. A high school friend was talking the other day about being in our hometown, which is where I still live, and how he was driving down the road with his windows open, listening to songs that were popular when we were in high school. And another friend commented, there is a study that correlates listening to the music you listen to as a teenager and how it lowers stress, blood pressure, etc. And I love the correlations, and I really do think what we listen to matters. So, thank you for listening to music that is uplifting and encouraging. The river does that for a reason, and you are an important part of that reason. You can find out more about how you can be a part of the important work the river does at givetotheriver.com.
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1: And I'm watching him, listening to him love his wife sacrificially, and it dawned on me, he's not getting anything from his wife. Yeah. Claudine was still loving me. I just didn't, in my pride, I didn't think it was enough. But his wife wasn't doing anything for him. She wasn't serving him practically. She wasn't serving him through her words. She didn't even remember his name. Mm-hmm. And yet here was a man day after day after day. And at that same time, that epiphany, the Holy Spirit brought 1 John 4:19 to this hard heart. We love because he first loved us. And the lights came on. The way Bob can love his wife is he's not depending on her to pour love into him. Mm-hmm. He's leaning on God's love, which is super abundant, overflowing love.
2: Hear more at familyminute.org.
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10: Skies through the night with lows around 50, and northeast wind at 6 to 12 miles an hour. Sunny for Sunday with highs in the upper 70s. A few passing clouds tomorrow night, lows in the mid-50s. Sunny and upper 70s on Monday. I'm meteorologist Matthew Harding on Uplifting and Encouraging the River.
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1: And this is the story that made the song.
2: Hey guys, Phil Wickham here. I've got a brand new song out called It Really Is Amazing Grace. I'm just taking that beautiful hymn that we all know and love, Amazing Grace, added a new chorus and a new bridge to it. I love this song so much. And when I did some reading about it, I realized that this song, you guys, was written by a slave trader. This man named John Newton was slave trading on ships in the 18th century. And in the middle of a storm, he cried out to God, saying, God, if you help me, I give my life to you. And after that moment, he survived a storm. And little by little, he understood what that prayer meant. He gave his life to Jesus, and Jesus changed his life. He went on to becoming a pastor and a minister and someone who spoke out against slavery. It's a testament to the grace of God at work in someone's life. And though we're not all slave traders, we all are in need of God's grace. And that's why I think this song's connected with so many people over the years. It's a joy to be a small part of the huge story of this song, and I invite you all to sing it out with me. It really is Amazing Grace.
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0: 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And I would say at that time, my relationship with God was a little bit lukewarm, but listening to The River, I became much closer to God, and I feel like I went from lukewarm to on fire with my relationship.
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0: bacteria. Cool. Microwave it for a minute or two to kill the bacteria on it. You know, they say this about the remote control too, that it has a lot of bacteria. Do not put the remote control in the microwave though. And I think you could just like spray a paper towel and wipe the remote control off. Blah.
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6: 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That's 146 kids who can now walk and use their hands or live without pain, no longer suffer the shame and humiliation that often comes with these physical disabilities. That's what you have done. And it's not just the kids, it's their families too. Moms and dads who have carried the weight of this for years. Now experiencing hope and hearing about the love of Jesus. That is the part I can't get over. You've given so much. You've done so much good. But what if we made it to an even 150? It's just four more kids. Four. And for those kids and their families, it changes everything. You've been hearing about it. Maybe you've been thinking about helping. This is the moment. 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

0: I am a recently converted person to the river, and I just love every minute of it. 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

0: Seth Schleter on the river with Valley of Worship. Hey there, I'm Laura Lee. I was reading about pickling your produce, and they say that it will help you eat more vegetables. And I didn't even know that, but last year I started to pickle my own produce. Now, I didn't get all homemade or garden-y, and this is what happened. There's this pickle vendor that comes to our Saturday farmers markets. They were there today. Line is always super long, and they have the cool... I love all of their non-sweet pickles. I don't like sweet pickles, but they have a garlic dill, a dill ranch, spicy dill, spicy ranch. Those are all my favorites. And last year, after eating up all of their pickles and I had all that pickle juice left, I cut up my own veggies, plopped them in the pickle juice that I did not drink because I also do that. And I made my own pickled veggies. And mostly I did cucumbers, carrots, and radishes. Threw in a few cauliflower because I'm a cauliflower fan. Not everybody is, but I cannot wait to do that again this summer.
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10: Skies through the night with lows around 50 and northeast wind at 6 to 12 miles an hour. Sunny for Sunday with highs in the upper 70s. A few passing clouds tomorrow night, lows in the mid 50s. Sunny and upper 70s on Monday. I'm meteorologist Matthew Harding on Uplifting and Encouraging the River.
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0: to drop him off at wrestling practice, and we were listening, and he's like, hey, let's make sure we go. And I'm like, all right. So I made sure I did. I'm Curtis, and I am the river.
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0: just struck recently by the fact that so much of our lives are marked by waiting. We're always waiting for something, praying for a miracle to come. And I believe we serve a God of miracles who can do a miracle in a moment. And sometimes he does it in a moment. But sometimes he takes us along these back roads to get to the miracle. And we wonder why it's taking so long. I used to think it was cruel of God to take us on those back roads and make it take longer than it could. But the longer I walk with him, I realize that maybe it's the kindness of God that takes us along those back roads sometimes. Because we get to see things out there that we never would have seen. We get to know him in a way we never would have known him. So by the time we get to the destination, the thing we care about the most is actually not the destination, but it's knowing the Lord and the gift of his presence.
1: The story that made the song.
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2: 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Oh.

uplifting and encouraging the river. Hey there, I'm Laura Lee. When you think of summer, what is the snack or treat that you think of? Most of us will say ice cream. When it comes to ice cream, which one do you think we consume the most? Someone figured it out, probably based on sales, laid it out based on our states, and said most states, including Ohio, say strawberry is their go-to. I deviate right off that, and I want coconut chip. That's one of my favorites, but I'm also into trying different new ice cream flavors. So there's this hot dog store near the Ohio Theater downtown.

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2: 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Let me help someone that's in need. Let me give. God wants you in that place. But you'll never be in that place unless you learn to get out of debt, unless you learn to manage your money, unless you learn to position you in a place where you can be a giver, not just a taker.
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3: 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Jesus showed his love for you when he died for your sin and invites you into a relationship. 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